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1: 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At Johnny Brenda's is Born at Midnight. 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And at the World Stage, it's DJ Spinner presents The Wonderful Party. 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And at Kung Fu Necktie, it's Otis Kane. And that's been your Philly Happenings for today. And yeah, right about now, you are in tune to Eavesdrop Radio here on WKDU 91.7 FM in Philly. And we're getting into the last hour of the show. Up next, we got one of my favorite tracks right now from Sid. It's called My Love. Definitely on the bossa nova tip. Let's get into it right now. Eavesdrop Radio, y'all. Peace.

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Peace.

Yes, yes. This is Eavesdrop Radio with Little Damon Jr. Right here, 3 hours of some of the most soulful sounds from all around the globe. And we're getting into that last set of the night. And we just had some music from Alexander the Fourth. It's called All I Have to Say. And up next, we're going to get into something brand new. Actually, an exclusive from our hometown hero, Lady Alma, along with Kid Sublime out of the Netherlands. And this is their, they have a little EP coming out. And this is one of the tracks. It's a broken beat style joint. We need to bring back that sound. This one is called Ready to Meet You. Let's get into it right here. Eavesdrop Radio, y'all. Peace.

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This is me, DJ LSD. And yeah, we're going to go over the last couple songs that we played. First up was the song Radio by Junior Varsity. After that was Diving by Bombay Bicycle Club and Holly Humberstone. And then finally was Punch Bowl by Cayucas. Next up, we got a little bit of a Midwest emo vibe for a bit with Blame by Tiger Reilly and I Dialed Your Number. But before we get into that, I do want to give a quick shout out to Sunday Brunch at Johnny Brenda's. WKDU is presenting at Johnny Brenda's for Sunday Brunch from 1 p.m. to 5 p.m. So definitely tune in and show up there. It's going to be all ages, so feel free. Your favorite WKDU DJs are going to be spinning rock and roll records and more, so definitely go out. There's cocktails, coffee, food, and it'll be pretty fun. So definitely go out this Sunday, June 14th at 1 p.m. till 5. But yeah, hopefully you guys have been enjoying the music so far. And let's get right back into it with Blame by Tiger Reilly and I Dialed Your Number.

Hey guys, welcome back to Windows Down with me, DJ LSD. Let's go over the last couple songs that we played. First up was the song Blame by Tiger Reilly and I Dialed Your Number. After that was two local artists. One was Blimbo by, or the song Blimbo by Heavy Metal Chess Club, which you might recognize from the Philly area. And then also was Today by Disaster Artist, another local Philly band. Next up we got Iman by Seraphim Noir. And yeah, hopefully you guys have been enjoying the music so far. Before we move on, I do want to give a quick PSA. We at WKDU recognize the deeply troubling moment that we are living through in this country. And as an entity that serves not only the students, alumni, and community of Drexel University, but also the wider Philadelphia region, we want to tell everyone to be safe during this hot protest summer, and that we are here for all of it and want you to be safe when you use your voice and march to the summer. Our friends at the ACLU remind you to be mindful of a few things. One, you don't need a permit to march in the streets or on sidewalks as long as marches don't obstruct car or pedestrian traffic. If you don't have a permit, police officers can ask you to move to the side of a street or sidewalk to let others pass for safety reasons. When you are lawfully present in any public space, you have the right to photograph anything in plain view, including federal buildings and the police. On private property, anything the owner may set rules related to photography or video. 3. Always remain calm and never physically resist a police officer. 4. Police cannot detain you without reasonable suspicion that you have or are about to commit a crime or are in the process of doing so. And 5. If you are stopped, ask the officer if you are free to leave. If the answer is yes, calmly walk away. You have the right to protest, to raise your voice, so do it, and be safe. This has been a message from your friends at WKDU and ACLU. Anyway, let's get right back into the music with the next song, which is Iman by Seraphim Noir.

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It's Windows Down with me, DJ LSC. And yeah, let's go over the last couple songs that we played. First off was Iman by Seraphim Noir. After that was Black and Tan Fantasy by Duke Ellington. Following that was Gorgeous Stuff by Lokiman. And then finally was Continuum 5 by Nala Sinfro. Honestly, probably my favorite jazz album of last year. It's phenomenal. Endlessness is so good. Highly recommend checking it out if you haven't. Next up, we got Still Just Me by Louis Zong. And yeah, hopefully you guys enjoyed the music. Remember, you can always find the music in the playlisting tab at WKDU.org. You might be a little bit late, but it'll eventually be there, and there'll usually be a Spotify playlist link there. Also, remember that Windows Down plays 9 to 11 p.m. on Fridays. So yeah, anyway, let's roll those windows down, turn the music all the way up, and kick it with Still Just Me by Louis Zong.

Hey guys, let's go over the last couple songs that we played. First up was the song Still Just Me by Louis Zong. After that was No You Don't by The Format off of a brand new The Format record called Boycott Heaven. Genuinely never thought we would get a new record from them, so honestly, huge surprise. And then finally was Good Times by Ro Capara. Next up, we're going to be going for, we're going to be playing Big Pink Bubble by Beach Bunny. And yeah, hopefully you guys have been enjoying the music so far. Roll those windows down, turn your music all the way up, and let's kick it.

Hey guys, welcome back to Windows Down. Let's go over the last couple songs that we played. First up was the song Big Pink Bubble by Beach Bunny. After that was I Guess by Lizzie McAlpine. And then finally Big Swimmer by King Hannah and Sharon Van Etten. Next up we got Adored by Royal Otis. And yeah, hopefully you guys have been enjoying. We're actually about to be done with our first hour, so hopefully you guys have been enjoying the music so far. So keep those windows down, roll your music all the way up, and let's kick it.

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Welcome back to WKDU Philadelphia 91.7 FM. This is Windows Down with me, DJ LSD. And let's go over the last couple songs that we played. First up was Adored by Royal Otis. After that was Descenda by Young Athita. And then finally was Books in Bed by Queen of Jeans. Next up we got Is This All There Is by Anna Calvi and Matt Berenger. But yeah, hopefully you guys have been enjoying the music so far. Before we move on, I do want to give a quick shout out to the show that we'll be playing right after mine called Finding Bomberman. If you're into video game soundtracks, into video game music, electronic, chiptune, drum and bass, highly recommend. Finding Bomberman is a sick show that plays immediately after mine from 11 p.m. till 12 a.m. So if you're trying to get those late night game sessions, honestly, it's perfect for you. Anyway, hopefully you guys have been enjoying the music so far, and let's get back to it with Is This All There Is by Anna Calvi and Matt Berenger.

Hey guys, welcome back to WKDU Philadelphia 91.7 FM. Let's talk about the last couple tracks that we played. First up was Is This All There Is by Anna Calvi and Matt Berenger. After that was So Free So Lonely by Georgia Gets By. And then finally Hanging by Marika Hackman. Next up we got I Wish I Didn't Waste Your Time by Thundercat. And yeah, hopefully you guys have been enjoying the music so far. Stay locked and loaded. Roll those windows down and turn your music all the way up. Let's kick it.

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Next up, we got the song. Oh, let's talk about the last couple tracks that we played before this. First up was I Wish I Didn't Waste Your Time by Thundercat. After it was Take Me With You by Bad Bad Not Good. And it finally was Wake by Madison Cunningham and Fleet Foxes. Next up, we got Não Tem Nada Não by Ana Frango Elétrico and Marcos Valle. And yeah, hopefully you guys have been enjoying the music so far. Before we move on, I do want to give a quick shout out to the Delaware Valley Legacy Fund. 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But yeah, hopefully you guys have been enjoying the music so far. Let's get right back into the tunes with Não Tem Nada Não by Ana Frango Elétrico.

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This is Windows Down with me, DJ LST. Let's go over the last couple tracks before we close out our time here. First up was the song Non Te Nada Known by Anafringo Electrical. After that was Afterglow by Lost Ravens. And then finally Greyhound by Palace. Next up we got Phantom by Mac DeMarco. And yeah, we're almost done for our second hour. Remember, you can find Windows Down at the WKDU.org page or at 91.7 FM on Fridays from 9 to 11 p.m. But yeah, definitely roll those windows down, turn your music all the way up, and let's keep kicking it.

to close out our last little bit of time together, let's go over the last couple tracks and the next three tracks. What we played before was Phantom DeMarco, Phantom by Mac DeMarco. After that was Skip Song by Jayla K. And finally was Make Friends by Hiatus Coyote. Next up, we got Tiara by Weather Day, Run It Back by Still Woozy, and Down the Silver Lake by Apifera. Hopefully, you guys have been enjoying the music. Roll those windows down, turn your music all the way up. Keep enjoying the summer weather. And yeah, till next week. Bye-bye.

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1: 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Ha ha ha ha ha ha ha ha ha.

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Thank you so much for tuning in. We play video game music here on Finding Bomberman. This is going to be a beautiful episode. The theme's just good songs. It's just good songs. We're going to play a song from the Barbie Horse video game, Barbie Horse Adventures. It's actually a banger. We have many beautiful songs for you tonight. I hope you enjoy, and you can find our playlist online after the show.

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getting down to it being almost all that we have for you tonight. Thank you so much for tuning in. Please check out our playlist after the show. I think it's a pretty good playlist. You can see all of the songs we played after the show on our playlist. We got, you know, our first song, Barbie Horse Adventures. We had J-League Tactics Soccer, Gallop Racer 2, Xenosaga Freaks, just a lot of good stuff here, so check it out after the show at WKDU.org. Thank you so much for listening. And we love you, Philadelphia. Have an amazing weekend.

Good morning. 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Yar's Revenge is the weirdest show on the radio, and they only give me 2 hours to do it. If you're in West Philly or Philadelphia region at all, about 24 hours from when this is airing, there is the Thrifty Disco. I am so excited for it. It's, I guess, technically later tonight at Philadelphia AIDS Thrift. So if you want to go to an old school disco party, we got some funky disco stuff, head on over to Philly AIDS and enjoy the party. You know, I'll be there. Come say hi. And keep that radio dial locked. Starting out with Japanther today, something you can actually find on streaming. So if you want to call me a sellout for that, go ahead. But I suggest you listen and think for yourself.

Ambassador to Navi Obscene. I know what I want, and I know how to get it. Yes, I am the Indigene, so please don't forget it. I am the Indigene, rough cast and crude, hewn not from idle words, but from the warmth of flesh and blood. I am the Indigene, plaything of the sublime, born on angel wings in manifestation of the divine. I am the Indigene, a description of space, invisible in the lie of consensual place. I am the Indigene, vulgar and harsh, a poet of madness, a bramble on your path. I am the Indigene, the belonged beauty of the cat, curling spindrift on the mountain ridge, the price tag on the hatter's hat. That'd be 10 and 6p, mate. Tell very much. Oh yes, I am he who calls your name, whilst knowing full well we are called the same. I am the maker, I am the destroyer, blessed of weakness, blessed of power. So don't invite me to your castles of sand, nor attempt to amuse me with the trivial and bland. I am the deep growl, the knotted hair, the bloodshot eyes of your worst nightmare. I haunt your shadow, I consume your desire. I am the extinguisher, I am the fire! I am the sphincter, I am the sphinx. Slow as apology, but fast as lynx. Now you see me, shush, now you don't. So here, alone, in my aloneness, I demand to know you in our oneness. Yes, I am the one whom you know as yourself, come to discorrupt you with beauty and stealth. I am the Indigene, declaiming spirit, in that it corrupts the soul, in that it takes for itself what belongs to the whole. I will not be made into another Christ to be crucified by your consensual heights. I am the planet, the universe, the silent prayer and the shouted curse. Not I, for I already belong. I am the singer, I am never the song. I am the Indigene, born as much within as without, conceived yet ill-conceived, beyond all doubt. I am the Indigene, knower of the unknown, reaper of the harvest as yet unsown. I am the Indigene, the essence incarnate, the total demand of the soul inviolate. I am the fool, the ringer of bells. I am the juggler of heavens and hells. I am the joker, escape from the pack, running ahead. I never look back. So come near, that I might embrace you, that my breath be yours, that the bubbling stream might lace your thighs, or chattering finches might shower from your eyes. I am both the he and the she, the wheat field and its burning. I am both the you and the me, as much of love as of its yearning. Oh yes,
I know the dampness of the grove, and might muse as well as any rustic, or seek to speak of simple love, or matters grave and drastic. But what of the mystic's all-seeing eye? What of the magic we so readily decry? Oh, yes! The flight to freedom is open to us all. But like Icarus, we would rather fall. Oh, yes, we would rather fall. For just as we are life, the carrier of breath, both creator and created, so we are death. But surely, as harbingers of the absolute, we are immortal. The divine essence, essential and elemental. Then take up thy bed and run, that you might exist outside the abstraction, beyond definition, within the absolute, powerful, indomitable, eternal and resolute. Oh, so do not fear my darkness, for that is the cloth I wear, nor seek to peel away my mask, for beneath it there's nothing there. I am the in-machine, invisible as lost night, the essence of profanity, both the fearful and the fright. I am the cripple without a crutch, the deaf, dumb, mute who says too much. I am the spittle, the phlegm and the thread. I am the assassin of the living dead. Beware! For I am here to dissolve you, to

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So let me throw my arms open without derision. Let me sing of a beauty beyond revision. Yes, I am the indigene. I am he, standing before you in absolute purity. But where the rock and where the blade? Where the retort to a prayer unprayed? Bless you, bless you. Reason is treason against love, a denial of the unconditional. All I have to give is to bless, bless you, bless you, bless you, bless you. All I have to give is to bless you.

I just had a peach cobbler while that last song was playing. It was really good. I'm going back to something I used to do in older episodes of Yars a little more often. I've got a story. Underneath it is Snow Knight, the Skyrim song. Probably would have been fitting a week ago, a little more, with all the snow, but I think it still works. This time of night, still winter, though it's been a little warmer, which is nice. But I digress. The Monkey's Paw is a classic three wishes story that doubles as a horror story and a cautionary tale, reminding us that unintended consequences often accompany the best intentions. This widely read story is a favorite in classrooms around the world. The story was first published in 1902 and then featured in The Lady of the Barge, published in 1911. Be careful what you wish for, you may receive it. Part 1. Without, the night was cold and wet. But in the small parlor of Lobberum Villa, the blinds were drawn and the fire burned brightly. Father and the son were at chess. The former, who possessed ideas about the game, invoking radical chances, putting his king into such sharp and unnecessary perils that it even provoked comment from the white-haired old lady knitting placidly by the fire. "Hark at the wind," said Mr. White, who, having seen a fatal mistake after it was too late, was amiably desirous of preventing his son from seeing it. "I'm listening," said the latter, grimly surveying the board as he stretched out his hand. "Check." "I should hardly think he'll come by tonight," said his father, with his head poised over the board. "Mate," replied the son. "That's the worst of living so far out," bawled Mr. White, with a sudden and unlooked-for violence. "Of all the beastly, slushy, out-of-the-way places to live in, this is the worst. Path's a bog, and the road's torrent. I don't know what people are thinking about. I suppose because only two houses in the road are let, they think it doesn't matter." "Never mind, dear," said his wife soothingly. "Perhaps you'll win the next one." Mr. White looked up sharply, just in time to intercept a knowing glance between mother and son. The words died away on his lips, and he hid a guilty grin in his thin gray beard. "There he is," said Herbert White, as the gate banged too loudly and heavily footsteps came towards the door. The old man rose with hospitable haste, and opening the door was heard condoling with their new arrival. The new arrival also condoled with himself, so that Miss White said, "Tut, tut," and coughed gently as her husband entered the room, followed by a tall, burly man, beady of eye and rubicus of visage. Ooh, those are some words. Rubicund of visage. "Sergeant Major Morris," he said, introducing him. The sergeant major took hands, and talking, they proffered seat by the fire, watched contently as his host got out whiskey and tumblers and stood a small copper kettle on the fire. As the third glass, his eyes got brighter, and he began to talk, and the little family circle regarded with eager interest this visitor from distant parts, as he squat his beard shoulders in the chair and spoke of wild scenes and dastardly deeds, of wars and plagues and strange peoples. 21 years of it, said Miss White, nodding at his wife and son. When he went away, he was slip of a youth in the warehouse. Now look at him. He doesn't look to have taken much harm, said Miss White politely. I'd like to go to India myself, said the old man. Just to look around a bit, you know.
Better where you are, said the sergeant major, shaking his head. He put down the empty glass and, sighing softly, shook it again. I should like to see the old temples and fakirs and jugglers, said the old man. What was that you started telling me the other day about a monkey's paw or something, Morris? Nothing, said the soldier hastily. Leastways, nothing worth hearing. Monkey's paw, said Miss White curiously. Well, it's just a bit of what you might call magic, perhaps, said the sergeant major offhandedly. His three listeners leaned forward eagerly. The visitors absentmindedly put his empty glass to their lips and then set it down again. His host filled it for him once more. To look at it, said the sergeant major, fumbling his pocket, it's just an ordinary little paw, dried to a mummy. He took something out of his pocket and proffered it. Miss White drew black with grimace, but her son, taking it, examined it curiously. And what's there special about it? Inquired Mr. White, as he took it from his son and, having examined it, placed it upon the table. It had a spell put on it by an old fakir, said the sergeant major. A very holy man. He wanted to show that fate ruled people's lives, and those who interfered with it did so to their sorrow. He put a spell on it so that three separate men could each have three wishes from it. His manner was so impressive that his hearers were conscious that their light laughter had jarred somewhat. Well, why don't you have three, sir? Said Herbert White clearly. The soldier regarded him the way that middle age is wont to regard presumptuous youth. I have, he said quietly, and his blotchy face whitened. And did you really have the three wishes granted? Asked Mrs. White. I did, said the sergeant major, and his glass tapped against his strong teeth. Has anybody else wished? Persisted the old lady. The first man had three wishes, yes, was the reply. I don't know what the first two were, but the third was for death. That's how I got the paw. His tones were so grave that a hush fell upon the group. If you had your three wishes, it's no good to you now then, Morris, said the old man at last. What do you keep it for? The soldier shook his head. Fancy, I suppose, he said slowly. I did have some idea of selling it, but I don't think I will. It's caused me enough mischief already. Besides, people won't buy. They'll think it's a fairy tale, some of them, and those who do think anything of it want to try it first and then pay me afterwards. If you could have another three wishes, said the old man, eyeing him neatly, would you have them? I don't know, said the other. I don't know. He took the paw and dangled it between his forefinger and thumb, suddenly threw it upon the fire. White, with a slight cry, stooped down and snatched it off. Better let it burn, said the soldier solemnly. If you don't want it, Morris, said the other, give it to me. I won't, said his friend doggedly. I threw it on that fire. If you keep it, don't blame me for what happens. Pitch it on the fire like a sensible man. The other shook his hand and exclaimed his possession closely. How do you do it? He inquired. Hold it up your right hand and wish aloud, said the sergeant major. But I warn you of the consequences. Sounds like Arabian Nights, said Miss White, as she rose and began to set the supper. Don't you think you might wish for four pairs of hands for me? Her husband drew the talisman from his pocket, and all three burst into laughter as the sergeant major, with the look of alarm on his face, caught him by the arm. If you must wish, he said gruffly, wish for something sensible. Mr. White dropped it back in his pocket, and placing chairs, motioned his friend to the table. In the business of supper, the talisman was partly forgotten, and afterwards the three sat listening to an enthralled fashion on the second installment of The Soldier's Adventures in India.
If the tale about the monkey's paw is not more truthful than those he has begun telling us, said Herbert, as the door closed behind their guest, just in time to catch the last train, we shan't make much of it. Did you give anything for it, Father? Inquired Miss White, regarding her husband closely. A trifle, she said, coloring slightly. He didn't want it, but I made him take it, and he pressed me again to throw it away. Likely, said Herbert, with pretended honor. Why, we're going to be rich and famous and happy. Wish to be an emperor, Father, to begin with. Then you can't be henpecked. He darted around the table, pursued by the malign Mrs. White, armed with an antimacassar. Mr. White took the paw from his pocket and eyed it dubiously. I don't know what to wish for, and that's a fact, he said slowly. It seems to me I've got all I want. If you only cleared the house, you'd be quite happy, wouldn't you? Said Herbert, with his hand on his shoulder. Well, wish for £200, then. That'll just do it. His father, smiling shamefacedly at his own cruelty, held up the talisman, and his son, with a solemn face somewhat married by a wink at his mother, sat down and struck a few impressive chords. I wish for £200, said the old man distinctly. A fine crash from the piano greeted his words, interrupted by a shuddering cry from the old man. His wife and son ran towards him. It moved, he cried, with a glance of disgust at the object as it lay on the floor. It twisted in my hand like a snake. Well, I don't see the money, said his son, as he picked it up and placed it on the table. And I bet I never shall. It must have been your fancy, father, said his wife, regarding him anxiously. He shook his head. Never mind, though, there's no harm done. But it gave me a shock all the same. They sat down by the fire again while the two men finished their pipes. Outside, the wind was higher than ever, and the old man started nervously at the sound of the door banging upstairs. A silence, unusual and depressing, settled on all three, which lasted until the old couple rose to retire for the rest of the night. I expect you'll find the cash all tied up in a big bag in the middle of your bed, said Herbert, as he bade them goodnight. And something horrible squatting on the top of your wardrobe, watching you as you pocket your ill-gotten gains. He sat alone in the darkness, gazing at the dying fire and seeing faces in it. The last was so horrible and so Cillian that he gazed at it in amazement. It got so vivid that, with a little uneasy laugh, he felt for the table glass containing a little water to throw over it. His hand grasped the monkey's paw, and with a little shiver, he wiped his hand on his coat and went up to bed.

Part 2. In the brightness of the wintry sun the next morning, as it streamed over the breakfast table, he laughed at his fears. There was an air of prosaic wholesomeness about the room, which it had lacked in the previous night, and then the dirty, shriveled little Paul was pitched on the sideboard with a carelessness which betook no great belief in its virtues. "I suppose all old soldiers are the same," said Mrs. White. "The idea of our listening to such nonsense. How could wishes be granted in these days? And if they could, how could 200 pounds hurt you, father?" "It might drop on his head from the sky," said the frivolous Herbert. "Morris said these things happen so naturally," said his father, "that you might, if you so wished, attribute it to coincidence." "Well, don't break into the money before I come back," said Herbert, as he rose from the table. "I'm afraid it'll turn you into a mean, noxious man, and we shall have to disown you." His mother laughed, and following to the door, watched him down the road. And returning to the breakfast table, he was happy at the expense of her husband's cruelty. All of which did not prevent her from scurrying to the door at the postman's knock, nor prevent her from referring somewhat shortly to retired Sergeant Manners Brobius habits when she found that in the post brought a tailor's bill. "Herbert will have some more of his funny remarks, I expect, when he comes home," she said as they sat at dinner. "I dare say," said Mr. White, pouring himself out some beer. "But for all that, the thing moved in my hand, that I'll swear to." "You thought it did," said the old lady soothingly. "I say it did," replied the other. "There was no thought about it. I had just... What's the matter?" His wife made no reply. She was watching the mysterious movements of a man outside, who, peering in an undecided fashion at the house, appeared to be trying to make up his mind to enter. In mental connection with the 200 pounds, she noted that the stranger was well-dressed and wore a silk hat of glossy newness. Three times he passed at the gate, and then walked on again. The fourth time he stood with his hand on it, and then with sudden resolution, flung it open and walked up the path. Miss White at the same moment placed her hands behind her and hurried, unfastening strings of her apron, put that useful article of apparel beneath the cushion of her chair. She brought the stranger, who seemed ill at ease, into the room. He gazed at her furtively and listened in a preoccupied fashion as the old lady apologized for the appearance of the room and her husband's coat, a garment which he usually reserved for the garden. She then waited as patiently as her sex would permit for him to broach his business, but he was at first strangely silent. "I was asked to call," he said at last, and stopped and picked a piece of cotton from his trousers. "I came from Ma and Megan's." The old lady stared. "Is anything the matter?" she asked breathlessly. "Has anything happened to Herbert? What is it? What is it?" Her husband interposed. "There, there, mother," he said hastily. "Sit down, and don't jump to conclusions. You've not brought bad news, I'm sure, sir," as he eyed the other wistfully. "I'm sorry," began the visitor. "Is he hurt?" demanded the mother wildly. The visitor bowed in assent. "Badly hurt," he said quietly. "But he is not in any pain." "Oh, thank God," said the old woman, clasping her hands. "Thank God for that. Thank—" She broke off as the sinister meaning of the assured dawn on her, and she saw the awful confirmation of her fears in the other's averted face. She caught her breath and turned to her slower-witted husband laid her trembling hand on his. There was a long silence. "He was caught in the machinery," said the visitor at length in a low voice. "Caught in the machinery," replied Mr. White in a dazed fashion. "Yes." He sat staring out the window, and taking his wife's hand between his own, he pressed it as he had been wont do in their old courting days nearly 40 years before. "He was the only one left to us," he said, turning gently to the visitor. "It's hard."
The other coughed and rising walked slowly to the window. The firm wishes me to convey their sincere sympathy with you and your great loss, he said, without looking around. I beg that you will understand I am only their servant, merely obeying orders. There was no reply. The old woman's face was white, her eyes staring, and her breath inaudible. On the husband's face was a look such as his friend Sergeant might have carried into his first action. I say that Ma and Megan's disclaim all responsibility, continued the other. They admit no liability at all, but in consideration of your son's service, they wish to present you with a certain sum as compensation. Mr. White dropped his wife's hand, and rising to his feet, gazed with a look of horror at his visitor. His dry lips shaped with words. How much? £200 was the answer. Unconscious of his wife's shriek, the old man smiled faintly, put his hands like a sightless man, and dropped a senseless heap to the floor.

listening to WKDU Philadelphia. What happens if the unthinkable comes to your door or your neighborhood? To report any ICE sightings, arrests, or raids in Philadelphia, please call or text Junta's Rapid Response Hotline, 814-205-3293. This number is for the Philadelphia area. All calls related to ICE enforcement made to Junta's number will be redirected to this hotline. 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That is VAMOSJUNTOS.ORG. This has been a public service message from WKDU and Juntos. And now back to the Monkey's Paw. Part 3. In the huge new cemetery, some 2 miles distant, the old people buried their dead and came back to the house steeped in shadows and silence. It was all over so quickly that at first they could hardly realize it and remained in a state of acceptance, as though of something else to happen, something else which was to lighten this load, too heavy for old hearts to bear. But the days passed, and expectation gave way to resignation. The hopeless resignation of the old, sometimes miscalled apathy. Sometimes they hardly exchanged a word, for now they had nothing to talk about, and their days were growing long to weariness. It was about a week after the old man, waking suddenly in the night, stretched out his hand and found himself alone. The room was in darkness, and the sound of subdued weeping came from the window. He raised himself in bed and listened. "Come back," he said tenderly. "You will be cold." "It is colder for my son," said the old woman, and wept afresh. The sounds of her sobs died away on his ears. The bed was warm and his eyes heavy with sleep. He dozed fitfully and slept until a sudden wild cry from his wife awoke him with a start. "The paw," she cried wildly. "The monkey's paw." He startled up in alarm. "Where? Where is it? What's the matter?" She came stumbling across the room towards him. "I want it," she said quietly. "You've not destroyed it?" "It's in the parlor, on the bracket," he replied, marveling. "Why?" She cried and laughed together, and bending over, kissed his cheek. "I only just thought of it," she said hysterically. "Why didn't I think of it before? Why didn't you think of it?" "Think of what?" he questioned. "The other two wishes," she replied rapidly. "We've only had one." "Was not that enough?" he demanded fiercely. "No," she cried triumphantly. "We'll have one more. Go down and get it quickly, and wish our boy alive again." The man sat in bed and flung his bedclothes from his quaking limbs. "Good God, you are mad," he cried against. "Get it," she panted. "Get it quickly and wish. Oh, my boy, my boy." Her husband struck a match and lit the candle. "Get back to bed," he said unsteadily. "You won't know what you were saying." "We had the first wish granted," said the old woman feverishly. "Why not the second?" "A coincidence," stammered the old man. "Go get it and wish," cried his wife, quivering with excitement. The old man turned and regarded her, and his voice shook. "Has he been dead 10 days? And besides, he... I would not tell you else, but I could only recognize him by his clothing. If he was too terrible for you to see, then how now?" "Bring him back," cried the old woman, and dragged him towards the door. "Do you think I fear the child I have nursed?" He went down in the darkness and fell his way to the parlor and then to the mantelpiece. The talisman was in its place, and a horrible fear that the unspoken wish might bring his mutilated son before him ere he could escape from the room seized upon him, and he caught his breath as he found that he had lost the direction of the door. His brow cold with sweat, he felt his way around the table,
and groped along the wall until he found himself in a small passage with the unwholesome thing in his hand. Even his wife's face seemed to change as he entered the room. It was white and expectant, and his fears seemed to have an unnatural look upon it. He was afraid of her. "Wish!" she cried in a strong voice. "It's foolish and wicked," he flattered. "Wish!" repeated his wife. He raised his hand. "I wish my son alive again." The talisman fell to the floor, and he regarded it fearfully. Then he sank, trembling, onto a chair as the old woman, with burning eyes, walked to the window and raised the blind. He sat until he was chilled with cold, glancing occasionally at the figure of the old woman peering through the window. The candle end, which had burned below the rim of the china candlestick, was throwing pulsating shadows on the ceiling and walls, till a flicker larger than the rest. It expired. The old man, with an unspeakable sense of relief at the failure of the talisman, crept back to his bed, and a minute afterwards the old woman came silently and apathetically beside him. Neither spoke, but sat silently listening to the ticking of the clock. A stair creaked, and a squeaky mouse scurried noisily through the wall. The darkness was oppressive, and after lying for some time screwing up his courage, he took the box of matches, striking one, went downstairs for a candle. At the foot of the stairs, the match went out, and he paused to strike another. At the same moment, a knock, so quiet and stealthy as to be scarcely audible, sounded on the front door. The matches fell from his hand, and he spilled into the passage. He stood motionless, his breath suspended, until the knock was repeated. Then he turned and fled swiftly back to his room and closed the door behind him. A third knock sounded through the house. "What's that?" the old woman cried, starting up. "A rat," said the old man in shaking tones. "A rat. It passed me on the stairs." His wife sat in bed listening. A loud knock resonated through the house. "It's Herbert." She ran to the door, but her husband was before her, and catching her by the arm, held her tightly. "What are you going to do?" he whispered hoarsely. "It's my boy. It's Herbert," she cried, struggling mechanically. "I forgot it was 2 miles away. What are you holding me for? Let go. I must open the door." "For God's sake, don't let it in," cried the old man, trembling. "You're afraid of your own son," she cried, struggling. "Let me go. I'm coming, Herbert, I'm coming." There was another knock and another. The old woman, with a sudden wrench, broke

and he heard the scraping of his chair as his wife put it down in the passage against the door. He heard the creaking of the bolts as it came slowly back. At the same moment, he found the monkey's paw and frantically breathed his third and last wish. The knocking ceased suddenly, although the echoes of it were still in the house. He heard the chair drawn back and the door opened. A cold wind rushed up the staircase, and a long wail of disappointment and misery from his wife gave him the courage to run down to her side and then to the gate beyond. The street lamp, flickering opposite, shone on a quiet and deserted road.

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And, well, we have the costs to actually do that is in process. As this progresses, there are going to be more and more hidden costs and more things that we have to fix that we aren't anticipating and things we have to upgrade in parallel. And projects are always a little more expensive than we anticipate. 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

I'm being kicked out of the studio right now because I played a Beatles and Pink Floyd song on this episode. I'm officially a sellout. Yar's Revenge will never be the same, or maybe it'll be exactly the same next week. Who knows? I also played Crescent live at Temple University and Sun Grimrove's live 10-10-08. Thank you for tuning in. Catch me on the 2-meter band and the 70-centimeter band in the meantime.

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3: 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I'm sitting in Nick's Mine Tavern. 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

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Again, it's the holiday season, time to give and spread goodwill. 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

Hey YouTube, what's up? This is HisSon1083 here. I am going to try something that I've not done in any of these videos before. I have a basic drum loop, and I'm gonna try to see if I can't play it and kind of just freestyle some stuff. We'll see how this goes. I hope y'all can hear that. All right.

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2: Ah! Cougar!
1: Where's my water ice?
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0: Hello, son. 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

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This is yours truly, DJ Scripture, on the Gospel Jam. Are you ready? Are you really, really ready? Are you ready like Freddy? No, you better be ready like my favorite person, our Lord and Savior, Jesus Christ, who's the first and foremost of our life. He is the author and finisher of our faith. He is our very, very best friend. And there's no other name than I greet you in the name of our Lord and Savior. He is our creator. He is the one, the only, Jesus Christ himself. So this is yours truly, DJ Scripture, on the Gospel Jam. Like I always said, run go tell your family and friend, even the people around the bend, that DJ Scripture is on the here again. Yes, y'all. And he come to hit you with the very best, y'all. Because the best you shall get, nothing more, nothing less. And the best is what I come to offer you. And the best that I can offer you is our Lord and Savior, Jesus Christ, and the salvation that he bring. The salvation that is yours and mine. It's free. Just accept him, and it's yours. Don't feel no way. Don't feel no way. It is how it goes. This is the Gospel Jam right here for you going on now on WKDU Philadelphia. You ready? I have a special guest coming in today to share his testimony, Mr. Robert himself from my church. So we're going to get to the music while I talk to him right now. I think he's outside. I'm going to go get him. But remember, run go tell your family and friend, even the people around the bend, that DJ Scripture is on the here again. Yes, y'all. And he come to hit you with very, very best, y'all. So I said, I greet you in the matchless name of our Lord and Savior, Jesus Christ, who's the first and foremost of our life. He is the author and finisher of our faith. He is our very, very best friend. And there is no other name that I greet you in, the name of our Lord and Savior. He's our creator, the one, the only, Jesus Christ himself. Are you ready for today? I hope you are. We got the weather coming up for you next, but right now, let's get back to some music.

Sorry about that. Yeah, yes, yes, yes. We are back. We are here. We are live. This music finished so fast. You can tell I'm out of breath, right? It's all good.

0: Yes, yes, yes, yes. I'm back in the station, and I said I have my special friend, my good friend from church, my brother, Robert. He has an amazing testimony, which I just want him to share with you. If you think his testimony is amazing, wait until you hear his wife's testimony. So, good morning, Robert. Your mic is hot, so if you want to say good morning before we go any further.
1: Good morning. Good morning.
0: So he is a member of Victory in Christ Christian Center, my brother, also a thespian as well. We have a production coming up on the 22nd. What's it called? What's the name of it again?
1: Against the Walls.
0: Against the Wall?
1: Yeah.
0: Okay, so it's saying when your back is against the wall. I think there's a song for that. So we have two showing on Saturday. It's a whole church-wide event for the entire community and stuff like that. So it's free for all to come by Saturday. I'm going to give you the information for that later. But we just got to get a few things out the way. But I just wanted to introduce my brother, Robert. And when you get his testimony, make sure you get some napkins, paper towels, something ready, because it's going to touch your heartstring. And when his wife, when his wife share her testimony, you'll definitely gonna be boo-hooing. So just to let you know, today is Saturday, all day long. That's gonna be the 15th of August. Can you believe it? It's 15th of August already. It's 87 degrees all day long. Tomorrow is Sunday. Some people call it S-U-N-D-A-Y, but I call it S-O-N. D-A-Y, because if it wasn't for the sun would not begin shining. So I give God thanks always that the sun is shining brightly. They said tomorrow we're supposed to have a p.m. shower, possible high reaching 81 degrees with wind out of the south at 13 miles per hour. Monday, when we all go back to work, it's going to be the 17th of August, a.m. cloud, p.m. sun, high reaching 90 degrees, west-northwest wind at 10 miles per hour. Tuesday, mostly sunny all day long, 88 degrees, northwest wind at 8 miles per hour. Hump day, people call it Wednesday. It's going to be mostly sunny, August 19th already, 89 degrees, wind out of the west at 9 miles per hour. Everybody's getting gearing up for school because it's going to be school time coming up very soon. Okay, so just remember that's how it's going to be. So Thursday is going to be the 20th of August, partly cloudy, 86 degrees, west-northwest wind at 9 miles per hour. Friday, they say it's going to be a shower day. So make sure you get your umbrella or umbrella, because if not, you'll be soaked for sure, my sister and brother. It's going to be 80 degrees northeast wind at 8 miles per hour. And Saturday, the 22nd of August, 40% chance of shower, so you definitely need to be in the building at Victory in Christ Christian Center. It's going to be 80 degrees east wind at 8 miles per hour. So that's the weather for today. Sunrise, you should have seen it when it rise. And sunset, you will see it when it set. That's what they brought to you by yours truly, DJ Scripture, right here at WKDU Philadelphia and the Gospel Jam. So, Mr. Robert, this play that I hear that you're in at your church, Victory in Christ Christian Center, which is free for everyone. When is it going on again?
1: It's supposed to happen this Saturday, next Saturday.
0: The 22nd?
1: The 22nd.
0: Mm-hmm. And I hear it's two showtime.
1: Yes, there is. And, it's 11:30 a.m.
0: Mm-hmm.
1: And it's at 2 p.m.
0: 2 p.m. And it's free for everybody. And what's this called?
1: The Wall We Build.
0: The Wall We Build. And I there's a rumor going out there that you're going to be singing.
1: I'm going to do a little something, try to do a little something.
0: You're going to try a little something. There's a rumor out there that you're going to be singing. Wandria, a new Victory in Christ Christians and a drama group. Big up yourself. Bless up yourself.
1: God bless you.
0: God bless you. God bless you.
1: Yes.
0: So I'm going to get some stuff out the way. And then after that, we're going to be hearing partial. We're not going to give all of it. We're going to have him introduce himself to you first. Because I know him. You don't know him. And the Victory in Christ Christian Center family know him. We have service tomorrow, two services tomorrow, one starting at 9 a.m. and the other one at 11:30 a.m. And always a quarter to the hour, I'll be bringing an encouraging word from our Bishop John Edmondson and our Pastor Aisha Edmondson. She don't like to go by First Lady, so I'm not going to call her First Lady. She is a pastor in her own right. Amen. And the entire Victory in Christ Christian Center family. Bless up to you. Minister Clark, I hear you tear up the church last week when you preach. May I tell you, the Holy Ghost came down and surround the building. So bless up to Minister Clark and his wife. Amen. Also, Bishop Sean E. Bartley and the True United Church family, bless up to you as well. New Philippian Baptist Church, that's where Minister Clark called home. So make sure you keep that in mind if you're in the Glassboro area. But if you're in the Westville area, the one and only place to be is Victory in Christ Christian Center. 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The water is mighty, mighty fine. I don't know why I do that. Every single time I get to the water part, I try to get a Barry White voice going on. It's not working, but I'm going to keep trying because, hey, one day I'm going to get it right. All right. Youth firearm injury prevention. Gun injury are the leading cause of death for children and teen age 1 to 17 in the United States. Surpassing car crash for the first time in two decades. While many people think that gun violence is a divisive topic with no common ground or agreement, the good news is that we actually agree on more than what you think. From parenting, gun owners, non-gun owners, gun violence survivor, healthcare professional, and more, we agree that gun injury shouldn't be the leading cause of death for children and teens. We all have a role to play, and having a protective conversation with others about gun violence, such as asking about unlocked guns in the home before a play date, can help protect children and teens. Let's use the common ground we share and work together, making our home and community safe for kids. Learn how to have a conversation at agreetoagree.org. All right. I hope you're ready. But not just yet. I know. I can see the anxiousness in your face, waiting for him to come and share his wonderful testimony. So, Mr. Robert, tell us a little bit about yourself. Now, tell us how you came to be at Victory.
1: Well, I grew up in church. At age 8, I knew God had a calling on my life. And I used to go to a couple of places here in Philly, Miracle Temple, years ago.
0: You know Philly?
1: Yes, Lord.
0: I like the shirt you're wearing, though. Oh,
1: thank you, sir.
0: I love that shirt you're wearing.
1: I know that's right.
0: Yeah, you may end up getting robbed before you leave the station today. Right. I'm just saying.
1: Yeah, so I grew up in Philly and went to Miracle Temple for many years in the 60s. And then we transitioned to another place, New Life Tabernacle. And in West Philadelphia. And then after that, our pastor, he went on home to be with the Lord. And God called me out to pastor. And pastor for about 7 years. And then when the pandemic hit, there was a scattering. So after that, I don't eat everybody's cooking. So I didn't go no place. You know, I just stayed and talked to the Lord. And then one day, one of my close friend of ours, matter of fact, our godchildren's parents, they said, "Why don't you come on over, Walt and Tony Lewis?" They said, "Why don't you come on over to check our church out, Victory?" And so I went over. My wife and I went over, and we went into the back. This was between services. And after services, we were sitting in the back of the sanctuary. My wife walked in and sat down, and I was talking to Walt and Tony. I walked in and saw her, and tears were streaming down her face. And I said, "This is it?" She said, "This is it." The anointing was just so strong there. Didn't nobody have to tell us, you know?
0: Okay.
1: And that was 2019 that took place.
0: And the thing is, a lot of churches didn't survive the COVID era.
1: That's right.
0: But yeah, that's I'm telling you, Victory is a church.
1: I'm telling you, man.
0: A center that changed life.
1: I've been in church all my life, and I've never been.
0: All his life he's been in church, and I never. So, yeah, his wife is a beautiful young lady. And tell you, man, she is a walking miracle and a blessing.
1: Yeah, yeah.
0: So I'm going to give you, I think Chose for This. There you go. We're going to play the song Chose for This, and then we're going to dive a little bit more into his remarkable testimony. And you know, we're going to talk more. And I said, we'd love to see you tomorrow, right? We service time start at 9. And then we have another one at 11:30. So you got two to choose from.
1: Yeah.
0: So if you're coming to the 9 a.m. service, though, I got to advise you, if you're coming to the 9 a.m. service, get there at 8:30.
1: Yes.
0: Because
1: probably sooner.
0: Yeah, probably sooner, because the 9:30 service is always packed out.
1: I'm telling
0: you. The 11:30 service, if you get there, you can get there on time, which means you may get a chance to go into the overflow. But if you get there any later, I'm just saying, 9 a.m., if you're coming, come early.
1: Yes.
0: You are chosen for this.

0: Yes. So we are back. And thank God for his protection over our pastor and a portion of our church family while they were away in Ghana doing church missionary stuff, which is awesome. The pitchers, they did well. They help our orphanage. They was doing ministry, teaching, preacher, teachers how to do the work of God. But Bishop, I'm gonna have you up in a little bit. So right now we need to talk a bit about our brother from Victory in Christ Christian Center, Brother Robert. Before we get in your testimony, since you've been at Victory, what can you say about Victory?
1: I tell you, the atmosphere, first of all, is conducive to the Spirit of God. And I mean by that is when you come in, you feel that you're home. I've been in church all. And listen, you feel that you're at home. You feel that the people, they're gathered together, and you know, you're only as strong as in your weakest link. And mm-hmm. Our pastor,
0: He's a people person,
1: and so it just flows down to the congregation.
0: Yes, right? and he loves us at Victory. Man. He loves the people of God.
1: And we love him.
0: Yes, we do.
1: And his wife.
0: Yeah, they're awesome, man. They're teaching me what it's like to love again and not to love on your spouse.
1: Yes.
0: But my testimony is that when I came to Victory, I got in divorce.
1: Okay.
0: And I was broken and I was hurting. And I've heard of Victory before when they was in the shopping plaza. Sure. I went to visit them a few times. I was like, this church is going to be huge. It's not for me.
1: Yeah.
0: And I start, you know, looking for other churches and stuff like that. But after the divorce and I start looking for a home of worship, I came there. And man, I guess Minister Marcus saw the hurt on my face. And he pulled me aside, and that man prayed for me.
1: That's an awesome dude.
0: Yes, he is, Minister Marcus. Yeah, he's an awesome dude. We full of awesome dude because my mentor is Kenny. When we did LCD class, my mentor was Kenny. But and then I think a week later, Pastor preached a message like, you know what? When you're falling on a hard time, religion tell you to run from Christ. But he never said that. He said, run to me, come to me boldly.
1: That's right.
0: Man, it changed my life. But that's neither here nor there. But
1: that's good.
0: So the reason I brought you in is because you were sharing me your personal testimony. And then last Sunday, your wife shared her personal testimony. Mm-hmm. And I was like, wow. We didn't dive too deep in your personal testimony, but I know your testimony is a life-saving testimony and how you had to bounce back from adversity.
1: Yeah.
0: So let's walk through the timeline of what happened for you. And, you know, you're free to say, I'm going to say something to your wife because I'm not getting beat up. All right, you better say, hi, honey, I love you, something.
1: Yeah, and I love where I live, I tell you. Nina Lisa Johnson, my wife, as sure as the moss grows around the tree stump, you are my darling sugar lump.
0: I didn't know you write poetry too. So how long you guys been married?
1: 47 years.
0: 47. Touch me, bro. Touch me. I rub off. I need that to rub off on me. I need that 47 year to rub off on me. So, I didn't know why you walk. Why you walked the way you did.
1: Sure.
0: And I never wanted to ask because I didn't feel like it was my place.
1: Sure.
0: But I guess through us being on a drama ministry, we got the chance to sit down and start talking and sharing.
1: Yes.
0: How many days were you in the hospital for again?
1: 4 months.
0: 4 months?
1: Yes.
0: 4 months in the hospital.
1: In the hospital.
0: And you still came out smiling.
1: Yes, sir.
0: Smiling even bigger.
1: Amen. Because I know whom I believe, man. I tell you, because the doctors, they want to amputate my leg. They want to take it off. Let me go back to the beginning where I was a track star.
0: You're a track star?
1: Yeah, Old Brook High School, 1975.
0: Right off here? Okay. He was a track star.
1: Yeah.
0: That make it hurt even worse.
1: Yeah, because I was going to go to the 80 Olympics. I was training to go to the 80 Olympics.
0: He was going to the 80 Olympics.
1: Yeah, training. So December the 2nd, 1976, my brother-in-law and I were driving. We were in tractor trailer, and he took the turn, and RPMs went up high enough. It was an old 59 Mack. To shift down, so
0: as an 18 gear,
1: two in the right in the floor, high and low, and not yet. And so he tried to take the turn, I'm talking December the 2nd, little wet down near his home, and we jackknifed. And we took I took 1,025 feet of guardrail before I went over the cliff and rolled over three times and fell on a boulder. And when I fell on the boulder, I knew something was wrong. I looked down and my foot was on my piece of meat. Half of my leg was off and my knee was hanging out. So I grabbed all of that. And then the paramedics ran down there, tried to get me. And after they pulled me out, the truck rolled down the hill and blew up. And yeah, I have pictures of it from the Trenton Times. Yeah,
0: we can show a picture on the radio.
1: Oh, you can.
0: We can show a picture.
1: Y'all see?
0: You can see. You can see.
1: Yeah. So then, and the Spirit of God that night, I'll never forget. That night, I was on a trolley, and I was just talking to the Lord. I was just so joyful and talking to the Lord and whatnot. And I got up and went out, and this took place. And after that took place, the paramedics pulled me over to my brother-in-law, where he had jumped out the trail, and I was in it by myself. So he jumped out, and they pulled me next to him, and the joy of the Lord was just so I can't understand
0: He jumped out of the moving, flipping tractor-trailer.
1: Yeah, he jumped
0: so
1: out.
0: He got banged up pretty bad, too.
1: Just his ribs. He jumped out before it even started, you know, like it was moving, and he just jumped.
0: Your brother-in-law is Jamaican. Yeah.
1: No.
0: He's Jamaican.
1: He might have had some Jamaican. Yeah,
0: some Jamaican. That's what they said. He bailed on you.
1: He bailed on me. Left brother man by himself, all alone. Yeah, so they pulled me next to him, and the Lord just had the joy. It was just, I knew what took place. Mm-hmm. I knew what happened, but there was a calmness. There was a peace. He said, he that put his, keep his trust in me, I'll keep him in perfect peace. And so the peace was there, and I told him, I said, Mike, he said, I'm so sorry, man. I'm so sorry. I said, listen, man, you know what? I said, we didn't get a chance to eat our hoagies, man.
0: Wait. Stop. Back up. Over here. Your right feet is beside you.
1: Your left one is beside you. Yeah.
0: Your left feet is beside you.
1: It's mangled. Yeah.
0: And you're talking about a hoagie.
1: Man, the Lord has had me so kind.
0: Where did you get a hoagie from? That must be a mighty hoagie.
1: That was for our lunch. That's for our lunch, man. And the Lord, the joy was just there. I knew what was happening. I said, okay, Lord, what can I do? You know, this is how it is. I trust you, you know?
0: Mm-hmm.
1: And so then they took me to Helene Fool Hospital in Trenton and stayed there for 3 days. And after that, they took me to Temple University down in Philadelphia.
0: Temple!
1: Yeah. And I stayed there for 4 months. Yeah. They brought doctors in from Vietnam War, stating that this should be amputated and whatnot. And the thing that, and after that took place, I started getting angry with God. I'm like, man, God, you know my aspiration. You know what I want to do, how I want to be a track star and whatnot. And the Lord just said, look around. And I was in a war with three people beside myself. And I looked at Mr. Stovall. He's about 6'3", 6'4". He had no toes at all. He's walking around on snubs, you know. And then Mr. Brinkley came in, and they amputated his leg over top of his knee.
0: Mm-hmm.
1: And then Randy, the young man sitting next to him, he was stabbed so many times until he had nothing but from his waist on up.
0: Wow.
1: No legs at all, waist on up. And that just chilled me out from saying, I said, Lord, thank you. That's all I got. That's it. I'm good. Yeah, you know, so the journey went from there, you know, many a times they...
0: But let's back up, though, because we're not going to brush over that part, because we are human beings.
1: Yes.
0: And, you know, we do tend to get angry.
1: Yes, we do.
0: But the Bible says get angry and sin not.
1: Yes.
0: Mm-hmm. But we do get angry. So in that anger phase, talk to me a little bit about that anger phase and how you overcame that anger phase.
1: Yeah.
0: Because 9 out of 10 times we're going to blame God for stuff that he has nothing to do with.
1: That's right.
0: But 10 out of 10 times we're going to blame.
1: Exactly. Yeah,
0: 10 out of 10 exactly. times we're going to blame God for stuff he don't.
1: Exactly.
0: And we sometimes try to take our anger out of him, but that's not the right time. So tell us a little bit about that and in your experience and how you overcame that.
1: Yeah, the way it happened, after I saw the fellas in the room and saw their adversities and what they were going through, I said, Lord, I said, I don't like what's happening. But I think it's no more than what it is, because it could be worse. And I just started meditating on what God said. He said, I'll never leave you nor forsake you. Even through this, I'm with you. You know, because there's a message that's coming out. in your life
0: mm-hmm.
1: because of this. Said, the devil meant it for evil, but I made it for good. Trust me.
0: Right.
1: You know, and so I started meditating on that. And like the other picture I'm going to show y'all now is.
0: Yeah, show them the picture. Show them that picture.
1: Holding the Bible in my bed. And so I just meditate on the Lord many a nights and whatnot. And the joy of the Lord is your strength. It's his Lord joy, but it's your strength. Yeah, the joy of the Lord is your strength. Yeah, mm-hmm. yeah. And where
0: his joy never faileth.
1: I'm telling you. So I started reminiscing on how God brought me through many other things when I was younger. They didn't expect me to live when I was younger. I was half deformed in my body when I was younger. I had measles, chicken pops, mumps.
0: Just went through the whole gambit.
1: Whooping calls where my father was getting ready to fight the doctor because he hit me so hard to make me breathe. And my father getting ready to, because I couldn't breathe, and the doctor had hit me hard to make me breathe.
0: Start
1: me breathing and whatnot. So, yeah. Then I was three years old. I kissed and hugged an iron. My father just finished ironing his pants, and second and third degree burns supposed to be on my face.
0: You kissed and hugged an iron.
1: Listen, let me explain.
0: I already seen this picture.
1: When you're a little baby and they look in the mirror and say, "See the baby? Kiss the baby. I kissed the baby.
0: I saw
1: my reflection in the iron, and I." So something else going on wrong up in here, ain't it? So I kissed the nurse.
0: You kissed the baby.
1: And the other picture I'm going to show you is on my arm still got those marks on the ear. But, yeah, and they said his face is going to be tore up. Oh, it's getting up, but not have your skin draft.
0: Mm-hmm.
1: God made us none of that.
0: None of that. And that's why I said you've been covered from a birth.
1: Yes.
0: You've been going to church from birth and stuff like that.
1: Yeah.
0: So after you was at... temple for almost 4 months or so.
1: Mm-hmm.
0: What was the recovery process like? And during that recovery process, how closely did you walk with God during that time phase? Because I know there had to be a lot of naysayers and people telling you, get rid of your legs, you'll be better off and stuff like that.
1: Sure.
0: So what was that recovery process during that time period? And if you don't mind, I'm going to have you to steal a little bit of your wife's testimony and tell them how God has bless you and your wife in her journey until I get her on to talk about her.
1: Get me beat up. Anyway,
0: that's what I'm here for, you know what I mean?
1: Yeah, but the process, every morning I had to go down to the whirlpool because at night they would pack it with gauze,
0: mm-hmm.
1: and I had to go down to the whirlpool and pull them out because overnight they

0: That's it. You can pull that stuff out. You know, the Lord helped me. Yeah, so.
1: It did help you.
0: He had to. Better. So, yeah, and the recovery, man, it was crazy because I'll never forget the night that God delivered me. I was on, had a fiberglass cast on. My mother was in Chicago with in a revival, I think it was. But, well, she was with people in revival, and she had a couple of people looking after me. My father worked for the Philadelphia Naval Yard, and he was at work. So the two ladies that were there, they said, they was just ministering to me, just talking to me in Psalms, whatnot, and in Proverbs, telling things God's going to do and this and that. So after they left, I said, God, I really trust you. I trust you. He said that didn't trust me like that. So I went, I didn't have a saw, so I took pliers. Mm-hmm. And tore the cast off my leg and hopped down my steps, broke the crutches, threw them in the sewer, and then I just started walking.
1: You went Rambo?
0: Yeah, I just started walking on the leg with, and mind you, the tibia and fibia is non-union,
1: mm-hmm.
0: Okay? So there was no rod or nothing like, you know, so there.
1: Oh, so the bone was still together, yeah, once your leg came off?
0: Yeah. No. The bone was dissimulated.
1: Oh, yeah?
0: It was smashed, yes. Another picture I'll show you, but
1: show them the picture.
0: Yeah, the bone was smashed. Everything was smashed up. That's why they had to put the rod down there. It was coming to my ankle, yeah. And so after that, I started walking. I got in. I just raised my hand, started walking from my bedroom over to the living room. And I said, wow.
1: Wait. Was this your walk by faith, not by sight moment?
0: Man, I tell you, he performed a miraculous miracle. And I came to church that next day. I said, where's your cast? I had a cane. I said, where's your cast? No, I said, God healed me. And that's why. And people said, why you walk like that? I said, but you don't know like I know. You know, right now, the doctors are wondering how I'm walking on this.
1: Mm-hmm. When they would say that was supposed to go.
0: Exactly. Yeah, exactly, man. So, That recovery time, man, was meditating, man, on what God has done and what he's getting ready to do. I had no clue I would be in the position I am today, but because of what God's faithfulness is, he's faithful to that promise, man, because of his love, man, towards us, man. He asks you for anything. Come boldly, man.
1: Come boldly before him. Like I said, you don't have to wait until, you will never perfect yourself.
0: No, not at all.
1: Period.
0: Not at all.
1: So don't wait about, oh, I'm trying to get myself ready to go to church. No, come as you are.
0: That's right.
1: You don't need the three-piece suit. You don't need anything. Wear your jeans, wear your slacks,
0: right.
1: Wear your shorts.
0: That's right.
1: Come as you are. Because when he said come as you are, he's not talking about your clothes. Mm-hmm. Because your clothes can't be saved.
0: Mm-mm.
1: When he said come as you are, he said come in this situation and state, mental state that you are, the metanoia. The state that your mind is, no matter which bed you was laying in, come as you are.
0: Right.
1: And you want you. So come.
0: Yeah.
1: Okay? And if you go to a real church, they will accept you as you are, because
0: right.
1: over time,
0: right.
1: God will work and you will continue to change.
0: Right.
1: I'm not saying that, okay, I'll accept God today. I'm going to stop cursing you out for stepping on my sneaks. I'm not going to stop looking at you and say, like, oh, you're beautiful. It's not going to happen right away, so don't feel bad. It takes
0: right.
1: time.
0: Right.
1: And the more time you spend with God, the less transition time you have to transition over.
0: Right.
1: All right, so we're going to play some music, and we're going to come back. We're going to talk some more, because this is an interesting story, because he could have given up and blamed God, but he didn't. He went closer, draw closer to God, because he really knew who King Jesus is.
0: Yes, right.
1: And he said, as long as I got Jesus, I don't need nobody else.
2: I want you to know, as long as I got King Jesus, I don't need nobody else. Do you hear me what I say? Long as I got King Jesus, I don't need nobody else. Come on.

0: Virtual DJ.
1: Yes, yes, yes. This is yours truly. 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This is yours truly, the DJ Scripture, the Gospel Jam. Big bless up going out to my friend. I don't consider him a co-worker only. I consider him a friend, John. I remember when he first, I'm going to show my age, okay? I'm going to show my age. Don't laugh at me. All right, I'm going to show my age. He's a young cat. All right, he's a young cat, and I'm going to show my age. When he first started working there and stuff like that, I was like, yo, John, you know you look like Fabio.
2: Fabio.
1: He was like, who is that? I was like, you don't know Fabio?
2: Oh, no.
1: He's like, no. It's like the model that used to be riding on the horse on the beach with the long hair flowing.
2: Yeah.
1: So I told him I was going to mess with him this Saturday on the year. I'm going to talk about him. Well, but he's an awesome cat and stuff, like a good friend. This is going to show how bad I am, right? I didn't know he could play basketball either.
2: Really? Okay.
1: I could play basketball. Yeah, so you know, I talk smack and stuff like that.
2: Yeah.
1: I always talk smack and say, all right, then come to the gym. I'm like, whatever, let's do it. Yo, I ain't gonna say nothing more. I'm gonna leave the story there.
2: Did he embarrass you?
1: I'm not gonna say no more. The story is finished right there. I'm saying the story is just finished right there. I ain't saying no more. And he's young too. I'm older, so yeah, you know, right, I run out of stamina fast.
2: I run out of stamina fast.
1: You know what I'm saying? I was tired.
2: I agree.
1: Yeah, he's pretty young and stuff like that. But I ain't gonna say no more. We have so much fun. And you know, at work we support each other and stuff like
2: that's
1: that.
2: Great. That's great.
1: Awesome kid, smart as a whip though, okay. But I ain't gonna tell him that. I will never tell him that he's smart.
2: Never tell him that.
1: So I know we're having fun and we're sharing the testimony, and I was supposed to bring my bishop on, but you know, if you want, come to church tomorrow, 9 a.m. or 11:30 a.m. We're gonna get back into the testimony, but before we even do that, Minister Clark, you know I love you, bro, and your wife, no lie. Mm-hmm. And your testimony too, and I know you're not the only one that are going through. We are not the only one that going through. The Bible tells us that trial and tribulation will come.
2: It will.
1: It's not an if and or but. Mm-hmm. It's that it's going to come your way, and it's what you do when it comes your way that's going to define you. And I know sometimes that tribulation bring us low, have us to doubt and stuff like that. So. Is at this time that I'm going to ask my brother, Rob, to just do a prayer for everyone out there that's hurting, that, you know, they will rely on Jesus because his joy is their strength. So you'll be strengthened, and his strength is perfecting you to be who you are and to do what you do. Minister Clark, believe me when I say this. You are grace for what you're doing. Because not a lot of people would be able to do what you do.
2: Amen.
1: On a daily basis.
2: Amen.
1: All right? So, Brother Rob, it's all you.
2: Sure. Praise God. Let's look to the Lord. Father God, first of all, we bless you. We thank you.
1: Thank you, Lord.
2: We magnify your name because you alone are worthy to be praised.
1: Yes, Lord.
2: We thank you for life, health, and strength, God. And Lord, what to do in the midst of an alarming situation. And Lord, you spoke to me and said, first thing to do is be quiet and hear.
1: Hallelujah.
2: What I'm trying to say to you. Hear what the Spirit is saying to the church. We have to take those things that are mental and transform them to the spiritual world. And Father, we thank you, God, because by your Spirit, you said in Peter, 1 Peter, the 2nd chapter, 24th verse, by your stripes we were healed. It's past tense. You already done it, God. And so we thank you for that promise, God. And all the promises in you are yea and amen, God. And Lord, we thank God. Let our minds, God, that's where Satan tries his best to mess us with our will, intellect, and emotions, God.
1: Mm-hmm.
2: Feelings, God. The things that we feel. But you said, Lord, I will keep him in perfect peace whose mind is stayed on me. And Lord, we thank you, God, because the mind is where Satan has tried to get his stronghold. But greater is he that is in us than he that's in the world. Lord, we ask you, God, send your word, God. You sent your word and healed them. And Lord, we ask you, send your word, God, to those that are ailing in their bodies, God. Those that are ailing in their minds, God, in the name of Jesus, Lord. We ask you, God, to bring the joy, because the joy of the Lord is our strength. And Lord, through your joy, God, we find peace, love. And Lord, we ask in the name of Jesus, Lord, touch those and those that don't know you, God. The main healing in our life, God, is salvation, God. And those that don't know you, God, we ask you, God, to touch their life, perk their body, their mind, God, and allow them, Lord, their minds to understand that Christ in you, the hope of glory, is what we're trying to do. And Lord, we ask, God, those that don't know you, God, you said if you believe in your heart, confess with your mouth the Lord Jesus, you shall be saved. That God raised him from the dead, you shall be saved. And it's just that simple to get to know who Jesus is. Believe in your heart. Confess with your mouth that God raised Jesus from the dead and you shall be saved. That is the only steps you have to take in order to be transformed into the new life, the life that God gave us from the beginning. Father, we thank you for the people that are listening, God. Touch each household in the name of Jesus. And we thank you. We praise you, and God, touch this radio station, God, in the name of Jesus. Touch Brother Gray, God, and all that he's endeavored to do, God. Continue to anoint him for your honor, for your glory, in the name of Jesus. And by the faith of God, we call it done in Jesus' name.
1: Amen.
2: Amen.
1: Amen.
2: Amen.

Minister Clark, this one is for you. Remember, the number in the station is 215-895-597. All God's people must go to heaven.

0: I will trust in God again. All right, I will. We're going to be bringing back my brother Rob soon. But I just want to let you know that I won't be here next Saturday, because next Saturday is when we'll be doing the play, The Wall We Built at Victory in Christ Christian Center, which is located at 1055 Delty Drive. We're having two showing Saturday, and both showing are free for the entire community. Come on in and learn about The Wall, the community we built, because in this time, we need a community to make us stronger and to take us through what's coming our way. Darker time is ahead of us. I'm just telling you that. Darker time is ahead of us. So now it's time for you to set your route. So if you're available to tomorrow, we have two service, 9 a.m. and 11:30. And following Saturday, which is the 22nd, we have the it's a community fear,
1: community
0: right?
1: Fear, man.
0: Yeah,
1: it's the entire community.
0: It's a community fair that's going on Saturday, the 22nd, at Victory in Christ Christian Center. I think they're going to be giving away book bags and stuff like that. So it's a community fair that they're going to be giving away a lot of stuff to the community. So no matter where you are at, where state you're located in, you are a part of the community at Victory in Christ Christian Center. So what time does it start? We're going to get the start time
1: 11:30.
0: Again. 11:30. We have one show at 11:30 and 2 o'clock. And in between then, there's going to be a bunch of like stuff for them to do. The playground's going to be open, bouncy around, food, giveaway, and all this other stuff.
1: Yes.
0: So come on by and, you know, just come on by and enjoy your time as you get to meet the man himself. I'm going to call him Minister Robert, but Brother Robert, you get to meet him himself and meet his beautiful wife. And I'm saying bless up to my good friend again, Minister Clark.
1: Yes.
0: So I'll see you there next Saturday. I think we have two rehearsals next week too as well.
1: Yes, we do.
0: And, you know, God has been opening up door for me, and I thank God for it, because my movie finished filming, The Keymaker, and it's being edited. And I'm finishing writing the prequel, which is The Keymaker Origin. So I'm getting that together. And a friend of mine who's actually in filming right now in Baltimore, and then he's going to finish up in Atlanta, he called me last night and was like, Greg, I need your help to come direct a couple scenes for me and stuff like that. So right after my show, I'll be heading out to Baltimore to go direct a few scenes today and tomorrow. Hopefully, I know I ain't going to wrap up to make it to church tomorrow. So I have to call my brother and tell him that, look, I gotta run out of town because I'm supposed to be serving an MOP. I'm telling first. Look, if I tell first, you can't tell on me later. So I'm looking forward to that as well. So, you know, after 12, 11 o'clock scripture, become unleashed for Christ. And with Christ, it's twice as nice. So right now, I'm going to play one more song, then I'm going to get some other stuff out the way. And then we're going to talk to Brother Robert again as he continued to share his testimony of how we overcome everything. And I know it was hard for him because he was training for the Olympic. He was out with his, they say it was a uncle.
1: No, that was my brother-in-law.
0: Your brother-in-law. And, you know, unforeseen stuff happen. It's not planned. It's just happened. And a lot of people sometimes say, why did God let this happen? God didn't let it happen. God knew that it was going to happen, but he didn't let it happen. And if God had stepped in and stopped it without us asking him, he would be in violation. Because what you hear, I can hear the people them say, yes. What you mean you'd be in violation?
1: Yes.
0: He would be in violation because God gave us free will.
1: Right.
0: And God cannot come into somebody's life that he gave free will for and do whatever he want. Because if he does that, he's violating the free will that he gave to you. So you got to ask him to come into that situation and into what you're going through for him to be able to come in and do stuff. So yes, he know what's going to happen because he know the end from the beginning.
1: Choose ye this day.
0: You choose. Exactly. So we're going to talk more about it and stuff like that. But right now, this song is for you. Tell me why, God. Tell me why you leave the throne and take the cross.
2: Mighty Father, I thank you for your loving kindness and your tender mercies. You know, I can't understand the love that you have for me. Unconditional love. That I never deserve. But you show me anyway by sending your son Jesus to die in my place. Such a blessing. Why me, Jesus? Why me?

0: You know why. He went to the cross for you. You know why. He let them tear his clothes for you. You know why. He wore the crown of thorn for you. You know why. Why? Because he loves you. In spite of who you are, what you are, and what you have done, he loves you. Unconditional love. But you know me, I like to laugh. All right, so I look at my brother because, you know, I have to do these PSA every few minutes, right? So I look at my brother Rob and say, like, hey, Brother Rob, you want to read this for me? I gave it to him. He started clearing his throat like he about to preach and stuff like that. I was like, man, give me this back. He's like, it's not one. He's getting ready to preach him. He's like, nah. Just read the thing, man. You don't need to preach it. Clear your throat. He's getting all deep. You can still, hallelujah, enjoy the mad genius of WKDU, huh? If you're not near your radio, huh? Or even near Philadelphia, huh? You can listen now on your link at WKDU.org, huh? And the Bible, I was like, give me. It's like, I just want you to read it, man. I preach it. He's just jealous.
1: He's just jealous. That's all. He's jealous.
0: All right, so this is how it should be done, okay? Watch how it's done, okay?
1: Yes, master.
0: All right.
1: Yes, master.
0: You can still enjoy the mad genius of WKD. Stop it. Stop.

0: It is your beautiful day. Today is your presence because it's your gift. So just know that your gift is a beautiful day. As long as you have life, you give him thanks for sunshine, you give him thanks for joy, you give him thanks for pain. It's your beautiful day. You can still enjoy the mad genius of WKDU if you're not near a radio or even near Philadelphia. 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The water is mighty, mighty fine. Okay, we almost there. You are listening to Drex University free format non-commercial radio station, WKDU, Philadelphia, 91.7 FM dial. And we're ready to rock, roll, and gospel because this is the gospel jam. Okay, I have to agree with this, and you have to agree with this as well. Because I saw something on the news, I think it was happened yesterday, where a bunch of teenager took over Center City and was just causing chaos. In Center City. And these kids are arguing back and forth with a police officer, threatening the police officer, asking him, if you want to go, we can fight. And they was actually speaking to one of the chief, actually, the white shirts. And these kids nowadays has no respect for nobody. And I know the reason why. Because they don't know consequence. And there's no consequence for their action when they're acting a fool. So the system make the parent afraid to discipline the child. So without no discipline and consequence, the child become lawless and don't respect anything, anyone, or whatever. And because they are protected by a flawed system where they feel like they can do anything because they're under 18, like I always said, where there's no law, lawlessness reign. And it's a perfect example. But that's just my saying. Gun injury are the leading cause of death and for children and teens age 1 through 17 in the United States, surpassing car crash for the first time in 2 decades. While many people think the gun violence is a divisive topic that with no common ground or agreement, the good news is that we actually agree on more than we think. From parents, gun owners, non-gun owners, gun violence survivor, healthcare professional, and more, we agree that gun injury should not be the leading cause of death for children and teens. We all have a role to play, and having protective conversation with others about gun violence, such as asking about unlocked guns in the home before play date, can help protect children and teens. Let's use the common ground we share and work together to make our homes and communities safer for kids. Learn how to have a conversation at agreetoagree.org. Brought to you by the council, a radio station, this ad council, and everything else. Yes. So we have a half an hour left to go. We're going to do the weather real quick, and then we're going to wrap up with my brother Robert, and he's going to say what he need to say, do what he need to do, and then we're going to rock, we're going to roll, we're going to gospel until we finish out right here on the Gospel Jam with yours truly, DJ Scripture. I have some more interviews set up and stuff like that, so you'll be hearing from different people just sharing different testimony throughout the rest of the year and telling us what we are doing, they're doing and stuff like that. And I'm happy and sad that it's back to school. Yeah. Reason being, going to work, less traffic. School back in, that traffic jam. Yeah. That extra time. But yeah. Hey, get them back in because they need to learn how to read, write, and do arithmetic. Yes. They need to learn it. Mm-hmm. All right, today the weather is as set. Today is August 15th. My second year anniversary is coming up too. Man, it's so good. It's time is flying by so fast. Today is mostly sunny, high 87 degree with wind out of the north-northeast at 7 miles per hour. Sunday, some people call it S-U-N-D-A-Y, but I call it S-O-N-D-A-Y because if it wasn't for the sun would not be shining. So I give God thanks for the sun is shining brightly. It's going to be PM shower and it's going to be south wind at 12 miles per hour. Monday is going to be AM cloud, PM sun. That's it. August the 17th is going to be 89 degree with wind out of the west-northwest at 10 miles per hour. Tuesday, mostly sunny, 88 degree northwest wind at 8 miles per hour. Hump day. People call it Wednesday, but once you get over the hump, you still got to go to work the next day. It's going to be mostly sunny. August 19, 89 degree. Wind out of the west at 9 miles per hour. Thursday, partly cloudy. 86 degree northwest wind at 8 miles per hour. Friday, they say you're going to have shower throughout the day. So get your umbrella or umbrella because I don't want you to be soaked, my brother and sister. 80 degree is the weather with wind out of the northeast at 8 miles per hour. Saturday, say you shall not outdo me. But it's going to be showers, so please prepare accordingly when you show up to Victory in Christ Christian Center as we have our back-to-school outreach for the entire community. It's going to be east wind at 8 miles per hour, high reaching 80. That's the weather for today. Sunrise, you should have seen it when it rise. And sunset, you'll see it when it set. This is the weather for you by DJ Scripture and the Ad Council right here at WKDU. So talk to me, brother.
1: Yes, sir.
0: All right. So after the process, the healing process was still going on, but through faith, you hear God, and you went and you took off the cast off your leg.
1: Yes, I took it off with a pair of pliers. Yeah, I had nothing else to take it off with.
0: You broke the crutches that they say you're supposed to walk on.
1: Yes, I did, yes, and threw them down the sewer.
0: And threw them down the sewer, yeah. And you start walking.
1: Start walking.
0: Yeah. Did you hear the voice that said, come?
1: Yeah, just all I said is walk, just walk. And that's trust God. You know, it's something. Faith sees a finished work.
0: Say that again. I like that.
1: Faith sees a finished work. You is not what you see physically, mentally, but it's a spirit walk. It's a spirit realm. It's a realm where things that are impossible become possible because you are a spirit being having a temporary human experience.
0: Mm-hmm.
1: And because you are a spirit being, that's the life you're now to live out of it. Your spirit, not out of your mental capacity. Because anything in mental capacity, it does not exist. Well, I'll put it this way. It's an enmity against God. That's what the word of God says in Romans. The mind is an enmity against God. Why? Because it does not think the things of God. Okay, so we have to learn to live out our spirit, man. Who we are. That's what we're saved. That's where salvation is in our spirit.
0: And that's what our pastor is talking about, intrusive thoughts. When yes. intrusive thoughts come, you gotta shut them down because they come to the mind.
1: That's right.
0: And if you get the mind, you got the whole body.
1: That's right. He has controls.
0: Mm-hmm. All right. So you walk into church and you start you start getting better and you start sharing your testimony. And then this is after you start preaching again.
1: Yeah, well, I was ordained in 88. So after I was ordained in 88, started ministering and whatnot, then I started playing for different groups, drum wise and whatnot. But at that time, I had married my wife in 79, and she didn't care about the leg, or whatever. She loved me for who I was. You know, I am.
0: You so
1: know?
0: Were you talking to her before the accident? Or you started talking to her after the accident?
1: It was after, because before the accident, truly speaking, I was engaged to someone else.
0: Mm-hmm.
1: And because I was engaged to someone else, excuse me, while I was in the hospital, I would get a lot of monetary value, gifts and whatnot from all over the United States. Because I traveled with R.W. Schoenbach many years. So, and while I was in there, we went out and picked out furniture and whatnot. And so every week when she come by, I would give her, she's there every day, but when I get the money, I would come give it to her and have her go put it on different items and whatnot. So when I got out of the hospital in March, I said, let me see the book so I know how much we have left.
0: Mm-hmm.
1: And I looked at the dining room, nothing's on it, living room, nothing on it, kitchen, nothing. I said, well, where's the money? Then she started talking about her family needed this, family needed that. And my mother and father always taught me the way you want to end is the way you want to start, you know? So, yeah. And so I said, I got the jet. I can't do this no more. You know, no, we can't do this no more. And meanwhile, while I was going through that, I saw my wife standing at the water fountain back in our church. And I said, Lord, that she really loves you, Lord. I said, I want a wife that really loves you. That really loves you like that. And lo and behold, 2 years after that, me and her hooked up and
0: knowing me, be me. She thought it was a gangster walk when she saw you coming up, huh?
1: Oh, yeah. She said, hey, look at the dude.
0: Hey. Yeah, she saw that gangster walk coming up.
1: Man,
0: I was like,
1: but man, he hot.
0: I ain't going to say that. I said, my brother, he said, if you come by tomorrow, meet him, man. You'll see. And if not Saturday, you can meet all of us Saturday at the Victory Festival. All right, keep going. So you met her and stuff like that
1: I
0: love that, though. She didn't judge you for that.
1: No. I knew her before the accident. See? Mm-hmm. But yeah, we were friends before the accident, you know, and whatnot. But afterwards, it didn't matter, you know. We loved one another. Cared, you know, and my priority first was to him, the Lord.
0: And that love right now is showing through.
1: Yeah, man.
0: That love is showing through because you're doing an awesome job. Like my friend Minister Clark, you're doing an awesome job taking care of wifey and stuff like that. And I pray that God will continue to grace you. He already graced you and give you the strength to do it. So when you get to that point where you feel like you can't do it no more, that's the point you got to push even more.
1: Yep.
0: Because you've been blessed, and that's when your breakthrough is going to come.
1: Yeah.
0: And always I pray and declare healing.
1: Amen. That's
0: over
1: right, bro.
0: Healing.
1: That's right.
0: Always.
1: That's right.
0: So speak it, walk it, and that's you'll see it come to fruition.
1: That's right.
0: Like he just he had a Forrest Gump moment.
1: Forrest Gump.
0: He had a Forrest Gump. If you didn't watch the movie, where he couldn't walk and he run out of the cast and he became one of the... But his story was backwards.
1: Backwards, right.
0: Yeah, yours right. Going forward. You was a track star
1: right.
0: first.
1: Right, exactly.
0: Yeah. So it's my brother. We can do this.
1: That's cool. I like that.
0: So keep going. So you met her and stuff like that and God continued to grace you and bless you and stuff like that. That's a beautiful story. And now you say it's been over 40 years.
1: 47, yeah, man.
0: 47 years.
1: June 23rd, 47 years, man. Two beautiful daughters, man. 6 grand and 3 great grand, man. God is really faithful.
0: See, that's what I'm shooting for. That's why I'm linking up with brothers like mine. So, you know, I can get there and stuff like that. So I'm shooting for that.
1: Yeah.
0: I got to applaud you, man. 47 years. That's awesome. That's awesome. Yeah, and when you have God in it, it's easy.
1: Yeah.
0: So any last word before you wrap up? Because we're going to rock out with music until the 12 o'clock hours. Anything you want to say, wrap up, the mic is yours.
1: Well, I just want the everyone out there to know that God is God and he loves you. He cares. I don't care what you're going through, what the situation is. Trust him. Because he said he that put his trust in him, he's not going to make you ashamed because his word goes forth. And he loves you so much so he doesn't want to see you in a situation. But if you are in a situation, remember that God cares. He's right there for you. And he'll never leave you nor forsake you. And there are many things I could say to those that are going through. But the main thing is where the Spirit of the Lord is, there's liberty. And the translation is where the Spirit is Lord, there's liberty. And living the liberty of what the Lord has done for you and what he's getting ready to do for you. I pray my blessings on each and every one of you. God bless. Love you.
0: And that's the love of the Lord. So remember, tomorrow we have 2 services, 9 a.m. and 11:30 a.m. We are located at 1055 Delcy Drive under the leadership of Bishop John Edmondson and Pastor Aisha Edmondson, who has just came back, I guess, from Ghana, Africa, from their missionary trip and pastor conference where they're teaching pastors, leaders, how to live a wonderful, God-full life and to rightly speak the word. They went to a few orphanage. I think we have created 2 wells in there and taking care of orphanage and stuff like that. So I can't tell the story like they can tell the story, but if you want to hear more about the story, you're going to have to show up at the place where the story is being told tomorrow, and you'll be able to hear all about it. So we're going to play some music, and then we're going to come back. We're going to talk. We're going to rock. We're going to roll. We're going to gospel. John, I'm envious of you. You're off a whole week from work. But it's all right, Fabio. I'll see you when you get back in the office.

0: Yes, yes, yes. This is the Gospel Jam with yours truly, DJ Scripture, and my guest today is Brother Robert. I just found out some interesting information about this young man. And I'm going to talk about it. I'm going to put his business out there. Are you ready to hear? Okay, this is what I found out. My brother is a published author. And he was here squirting scripture that he has in his book. I'm like, wait, you have a book? He's like, yeah. He's like, I told you about my book. I was like, well, I'm not going to lie to you. I don't remember if you did. So tell us the book. You're a published author.
1: Yes,
0: what's the name of the book?
1: The name of the book is Religion, A Gateway to Bondage.
0: And where can people find this book?
1: On Amazon.
0: And what is the book talking about?
1: It's talking about relationships instead of religion, because religion is not going to give salvation. It's a relationship that God wants between us. We always put, I'm a Baptist, I'm a Catholic, I'm a Christian. He wants the inner man, the real you, not a religion, but a relationship with him, one-on-one.
0: Not a cruise ship.
1: Not a cruise ship.
0: Not a boat.
1: Not a boat. No.
0: But a relationship.
1: That's right. That's what he was. Yeah. It's the one of the chapters it's not your fault. And it releases, because a lot of people are guilty, feel guilt about a lot of things, but it's not your fault. Romans 5 said, by one man's disobedience, sin entered. You had nothing to do. You were born in the sin. When you're born, you are already a sinner.
0: Sinner.
1: You had to do nothing to be a sinner. You just be born, you're a sinner. That's why he said, be born again into that new life. That's where relationship starts, not a religion, a relationship with Christ Jesus. Yeah, so it's on Amazon, and it's doing pretty good.
0: That's good. I hear you have another one in the works somewhere.
1: Yes, sir. And that's called, it's going to be Let This Mind. Yeah, it's working on it now. And because the devil himself plays havoc with our minds, our will, intellect, and emotion. I call it the Wii game, W-I-E.
0: And it's not W-E-E-D?
1: No. That can take a place, too. That can mess your mind up, too. That can mess your mind up bad. Will Anderling, yes, sir. But yeah, and so the devil himself, that's all he can play with. Because you are a spirit being, and Christ is on the inside. The strong man is in there. He can't deal with nothing with your spirit. He's done it better than Stevie Wonder. Signed, sealed, and delivered. You are a spirit man, saved, born again by Jesus Christ. And guess what? The devil can only pay the havoc with your mind. Guess what? Jesus was the first one to example that in Matthew 4. When the devil tempted him, how?

0: through his mind.
1: Mm-hmm.
0: He came into it, and he was, and Jesus was led into the wilderness by the Spirit of God. The Spirit of God led him into the wilderness.
1: Right, to be tempted.
0: To be tempted of the devil.
1: But the funny thing about that is that a lot of people read that, but there's something that when you read it, you miss. The devil was only able to tempt him on his current situation that was made known.
0: That's right.
1: The devil knew he was hungry.
0: Right. No, he was hungry. That's right.
1: Yeah. So he could only tempt him on what made known.
0: That's right.
1: So he couldn't tempt him on nothing that was in the future that he was about to do.
0: No.
1: Because he didn't know it.
0: Didn't know it. That's
1: so I say, keep your mouth closed sometime. You don't need to share everything and tell everybody everything.
0: That's right.
1: Because when you speak it in the atmosphere, he is also in the atmosphere to hear it. And then he come back and tempt you with what?
0: There you go.
1: See, now you're turning me into a preacher.
0: That's right. Preach, brother.
1: Preach, preacher.
0: Preach.
1: But yeah, so that's okay. That's awesome, man. So remember, it's on Amazon and it's called?
0: Religion, a Gateway to Bondage.
1: Religion, a Gateway to Bondage. All right. And as my time is coming to a far spent. And I will have to wish you adieu until next time I'm here, which won't be next Saturday, because next Saturday I'll be at Victory doing the festival, for the whole community, back to school giveaway, all that good stuff. I hope I get to see you guys there, and I hope to see you guys tomorrow in service as well, even though certain people may not be there. But you're not going there for me. You're not going there for me. Religion. The Gateway to Bondage. You're not going there for me. You're not going there for me. You're going there for yourself to get that relationship. See, that's why you can't tell everybody on anything. They just tell on you. So I'm gonna text my captain today. I'm like, hey Cap, Robert threatened me, so I can't come to church tomorrow. Yeah, I'm gonna tell that story too. Is that's not gonna be the same way you would have tell it?
0: No. Okay, all right.
1: All right, and it was my pleasure to be here with you again, and I look forward to being here every day, every Saturday. My show is every Saturday from 10 to 12. I'm here with the gospel music, and I call it the Gospel Jam. And it's about spreading the good news, because the good news shall get nothing more, nothing less. And the good news is that Jesus Christ went to Calvary Cross, died for you and I, for all our sin, paid the price, and they buried him. But they forgot that Jesus was a seed.
0: Yeah.
1: So when they buried the seed grew. And in 3 days, the seed rose with victory in his hand.
0: Yes.
1: And the key that was given away from disobedient, he brought it back and said, son, daughter, here you go.
0: That's right.
1: You are covered under my blood.
0: That's right.
1: So remember, what you did yesterday doesn't define you. But it should elevate you to be better. And that's all the enemy can do, is judge you based on your past. But Jesus said, I die for your sin. The sins of the world, he died for it. But in order for you to receive the forgiveness of him dying for you, you have to accept him to be able to receive the forgiveness. All right? What I'm talking about? All right. You go grocery store shopping. You buy some apples. The apples is in the bag. You tie the bag. Can you eat the apple through the bag? No. So, can you receive the gift that God has given without receiving God? No. Even though he died for the sin of the world, if you don't receive the gift, you can't get the reward. Simple put. You still don't understand it? Well, all you have to do is believe in your heart, confess with your mouth that who?
0: God raised Jesus from the dead.
1: Mm-hmm. And he is Lord, and you shall be saved. That's all you have to do.
0: That's it.
1: Accept him. Here we go. DJ Nicholas and Prince Soja.
2: Yo, Nicholas. We beat the devil until him sick of
3: never
2: us.
3: Never militant, never frivolous.

0: cause cancer later in life. 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

Hallelujah. Want to say good afternoon, you know what time it is. 12 noon, City of Brotherly Love. We're locked on WKDU DJ, you know, 91.7. Father Friday in the building, Daddy Rusty is in the building. And we're here for you on another Saturday afternoon. Come on.

separate. Want to say big up to each and everyone. Yeah. If you're driving around in the city of Philadelphia, turn it up. And who's the life not on? As we skank for the day. And every man got this struggle. Want to say if you're just waking up at 12 noon, we turn it on till double KDU on a Saturday afternoon. Gotta say big up to Lester. Y'all hear you out there. Turn it up. And when the heat is up, you're always on the streets. Everybody wanna feel I breathe. You're doing all the groundwork. Wanna say big up to Sexy Eyes Patricia. Wanna say big up to Carol, Tasha and the crew. You know y'all get much more big ups.

If you're just waking up, if you're in the house trying to do some housework, turn it off. 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Yours truly, Father Finey in the building. Check, checking in. Tell them reggae music will never die.

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0: 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Watch the drop.
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0: Wondering.
1: You're rolling over in bed still?

Ghana says, Cheryl, make you big up yourself. Heard you down with the weather, get well soon, all right? Losing sight of love. A lot of things in and around town. You gotta look out for that. Gotta give you some information about the Igloo affair. Reggae Vibration, bringing it to you, all right?

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You're locked onto WKDU 91.7 as we continue the Saturday afternoon. Afternoon skanking, come on.

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1: Playing, cause if rhythm like this goes all night, promoter gonna think it's getting a big fight. Yes, cause there'll be no one at the bar.
0: Gotta say, Cheryl, like, you're a singer, this, you know. Yeah.
1: Posing as the star, yeah. Hold on, food, Kirk, don't worry.

0: 50 Second Street, Gear Beard, big up yourself. 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Tell me. 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We're going to big up In and Out, the restaurant, them around town. I'm up the room. The shipping.
1: Make sure.
0: J.

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1: Nice.
0: Who's in the building?
1: Father,
2: fine.
1: For me, beat it with my polo.
0: Who's in the building?

0: more time we are go straight. What's in your body look at something weird? 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
1: Got to say, turn it up earlier. Turn it up early. Turn it up early. Gotta say, it's a warm day on the outside. Let's just turn up the volume some more, right?

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1: Landmark Records.
2: I'll tell you. Ding dong sound like Govy Gov, right? I got some Govy Gov to bring for you today.
0: Yeah.
2: I tell you, lyrics sound just like old Govy Gov with everything. 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

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On the early vibes, I tell ya. 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Yeah! 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I'm telling you, this is a free format, non-commercial station. And as we continue the Saturday afternoon skanking, right? Yeah. Want to say, Carol, big up yourself. Suzette, it's a long time in the year. Your name, Carl, you know.

You gotta say we just turn it up some more, alright? Say that! When the bashy bashy ready now, you know that comes. Africa, big up yourself. Leicester, I know you're stamping the grounds in the heat out there. Come on, turn it up. 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

0: gotta play a Philadelphia local, all right? 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
1: Yo, Kelly.
0: Pepper, Pepper, Pepper. Philadelphia zone. Come on, turn it up.
1: Right, you know.

0: slow down. Wanna say it's 12:44 in the city of brotherly love. 44 minutes I've been in the building. Wanna say big up to each and every one. Big up to everyone out there. And guess what? They still have more big ups, you know. Come have to big up the restaurants, we have to big up the shipping. Don't worry, we'll come to them later, alright? We're still in the mood.
1: Yeah, near bots.
0: Poppy.
1: 876. Yo, drop top.
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1: and still give thanks, me alive. 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

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All right, just gotta do. Remember, if you're just waking up this morning, it's 12:53 in the city of brotherly love. Me tell you, time ago, you know, it's almost the hour. It's almost the top of the hour, as we say. WKDU 91.7 and FM dial. Yours truly, Father Finey, Daddy Rusty in the building. All right.

0: Wanna say, Yama, Mike, big up yourself, all right?
1: Yes, you've been with me right through the
0: Wanna say, Dan, big up yourself.

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You got it all right on a Saturday morning. It's nice and warm on the outside. If you're making your way out, be careful because it's hot, all right?

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1: Sometimes laugh.
0: Mickey. The Ardmore crew.
1: Sometimes cry.
0: East, West, North, South, Philadelphia, Camden crew.

0: Now, what's this? Hold it now. This is the milk. Whole milk in this carton. But wait, low fat and no fat. 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And yet, their names rhyme. Whole milk, low fat, no fat. Wow, that's a lot of milk, huh?
1: This man may sound odd to you and me.
0: Oh, and look at this. 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
0: 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Can you say Gorgonzola?
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7: Yes, massive. 1 o'clock in the afternoon. WKDU 91.7 as we work out. It's been an hour already. We got one more hour till we out the building. Want to say big up to each and every one out there. Big up the restaurants. Big up the stores. Big up to the Caribbean store, the Caribbean supermarket on Walnut Street. Big up to, you know, each and every one. Big up to Little Delicious. Big up to Sun the Best. Big up to Tropical Quality Taste. Big up to Rally's Rally. Big up to What's the next place? Ron's Caribbean Cafe. Sun the Best. Big up on yourself. You know, Erky's. Big up yourself as usual. As we take it down. And there's a new restaurant. There's a new restaurant at 57th and Master. Big up yourself if you're locked on right now. Big up yourself. Big up yourself to Caribbean Grill up there on 69th Street. And as we continue the afternoon. Yeah. Want to say big up to Champs Shipping over there in Camden. Want to say big up to Besco, Miss Besco Shipping. 55th or 54th. And Baltimore. And if you want your shipping to go off. As we turn it up. It's 1 o'clock. Do remember, you got to listen. 4 o'clock, it will be the Climatic Showcase with DJ Proud, bringing it nice and easy to you. If you didn't tune in this morning at 10 o'clock to hear Scripture with the Gospel Show, you're missing something else, all right? WKDU, yours truly, 91.7 on the FM dial as we turn it up. Come on.

0: This one is saying, get up, get up, get up. 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
0: Me and my feelings right now. 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
1: Gotta say, gotta look out for the Igloo Affair. Reggae Vibration is bringing it to you, all right? 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
0: We live large, big fat.
1: Do remember the Igloo Affair coming up.
0: Story building, pretty story.
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2: Girl, you born with the grip, pussy fat, half is stiff, it's pretty, pretty, pretty, pretty, pretty, pretty, pretty, pretty, pretty, pretty, pretty, pretty, pretty, pretty, pretty, pretty, pretty,
0: pretty, pretty, pretty, pretty, pretty, pretty, pretty, pretty, pretty, pretty, pretty, pretty, pretty, pretty, pretty, pretty, pretty, pretty, pretty, pretty, pretty, pretty, pretty, pretty, pretty, pretty, pretty, pretty, pretty, pretty, pretty, pretty, pretty, pretty, pretty, pretty, pretty, pretty, pretty, pretty, pretty, pretty, pretty, pretty, pretty, pretty, pretty, pretty, pretty, 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

0: I tell you. The tune them so hot. It's all about the energy. WKDU 91.7, 22 minutes after the hour one. And as we continue more, you know, we still have more. And we're not done yet. We just start. You know why we just start?
1: You want to see if the girl him can't whine? Play that tune, yeah.

0: Tick.
1: Special if you want it
0: to. If you're just tuning in to WKDU on the 91.7. So better late than never, right?
1: So much things I
0: as we turn it up in the afternoon.
1: More
0: it's hot inside, it's hot outside. Try to stay cool. Come on.

tell you, afternoon skanking, Saturdays, 12 to 2, right here, WKDU. Gotta tell a friend to tell a friend that we in here again. Turn it up. What we tell them?

0: I tell you, the songs are coming, all right?
1: Grand spin.
0: The songs are coming.
1: Cassava piece. Barbican Road. Freeway.

0: You know me, you know me, you know me, you know me.
1: Yeah, man.
2: Ask the building we bought from
1: street. 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
1: You can reach us on the World Wide Web, WKDU.org. Come on, turn it up. When we tell them to the party, what?
2: So we turn up a weekend. A million and up a G spend.
1: Wanna say if you're partying tonight,

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1: Ask the building, we bought from street, five stairs, and that girl that gets
0: it. 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
1: Don't worry about guest DJ coming next week.
0: Try rocky vibes, throw back in your fat.
1: How about guest DJ coming next week?
0: The jackhammer, built for the 17, built in, glass hammer. We not follow
1: back. Just listen out, all right?
0: Not nice.
1: Gotta say, double.

0: Jeffrey, what them I say about Street Vibes Thursday? See a Gaza party. Mad thing, man.
1: Talking to me. You're truly Father Fine in the building, Daddy Rusty.
2: The party get.
1: What does it pick up yourself, Peter Blacks?
2: Vice Rum from Tad.
1: Mikey Vibration. Chris Vibration.
2: Bag.
3: Jano.
1: Winston Irie.
3: Get I.
1: Snoop Dogg. 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Pick up yourself, alright? The whole Vibration crew, we in the building. Come on.

0: This my friend. I'm a dead answer. You're mad.
1: Yeah.
0: Oh, you're mad.
1: Yeah. I tell you. Yeah. Let's try for cool on the sun outside, all right? Let's try for cool on the sun outside. As we squeeze some more in for you. I tell you myself, what's playing in the dance hall? That's what I'm saying.
2: Who can this my dog? None. Make a confuse.
0: No boy, I can't this my friend. I'm a dead answer. You're mad.
3: Yeah.
0: Oh, you're mad.
3: Yeah.
0: No, man.
3: Yeah.
0: No, man, I let my friends stand.
3: Yeah.
0: They know my friend.
1: Yeah.
0: No, so I'm going to protect my friend. So, like, go forward, protect.

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1: Gotta save 15 minutes to the top of the hour. 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
0: God bless, girl, you're that child. Full attitude on.
1: Come on, version.
0: She have brains too. Beautiful,
2: sexy,
0: beautiful.

0: Telemassive, what a run on WKDU. I'm telling you, we've got about seven more minutes in the building, and we out. Hope you enjoy the music today. And just do remember, 12 to 2, we're here. You know, the afternoon skanking show. And also do remember, 4 o'clock will be the climatic showcase. All right? You got to check that out also.
1: GMI.
0: As we bring you this one.
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0: Tell me, as we turn.

0: What I say, Mavado, come on.
1: Though you do me wrong, don't say you sorry.
0: Gotta say, Mavado alongside Wendy Shay.
1: That the girl, she did me sorry.
0: Gotta listen to it.

0: 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My name is DJ Gabby Mack, and I am very excited to bring you a very special in-studio today with Radiator Hospital. But first, a quick PSA from Juntos. Juntos offers a wide variety of programming and resources for adults, but also runs programming for young people ages 5 and up. Juntos is committed to nurturing the social and political consciousness of their youngest community members and their youth programming centers, joy, cultural pride, and collective leadership development. 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This has been a public service message from WKDU and our EMM charity last year, Juntos. Speaking of EMM, that's coming up soon, registration. So any DJs listening, go to our Instagram and check that out. All right, without further ado, I am very, very pleased to present to you Radiator Hospital live in studio. Enjoy.
1: 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All right, here we go.

Wow, it's so fun to appear here live in the studio with all these musicians that are playing. There's so many of us in here, you wouldn't believe it. I'm sure it sounds like that is what's happening. Anyways, I'm just kidding. I'm just standing here singing and playing tapes. Anyways.

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This is called Radiator Hospital, what you're hearing. And most of these songs are from a new record that I just put out. If you're interested in hearing it, you can do that. You're also hearing it right now, so you're one step ahead of me. Anyways, here we go.

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Then I'm going to do a couple old songs, and then they're going to interview me, I think. So, yeah, that's my story. Thank you for listening.

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And I hope that you're dancing when you hear my songs. Let's see. I got a couple more for you here, and then something else will happen. But thanks for being tuned to 91.7 FM, Philadelphia WKDU. 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So.

0: Okay.
1: I'm sure there's just rampant applause happening all throughout the city. Everyone's clapping at their radios. These two beautiful camera people are standing here filming me, just hearing me scream when there's no music playing. It's kind of funny for me. I don't know what it's like for them. I'll find out after this, I guess. But hopefully you're still all having fun out there in Radio Land. I'm going to sing a couple of my old songs. If you stuck it out through all the new stuff, then you will now hear something you might know. But who knows? I don't know. Maybe you don't know it, and you're hearing it for the first time.

Okay, folks, this will be my last musical number. 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I don't know, I guess, probably. 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So you will hear something else than just me talking and singing soon. But here's one more song. 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

0: Okay, that was it. Thanks, folks. Thanks for listening.
1: That was Radiator Hospital live in studio at WKDU Philadelphia 91.7 FM. That was fantastic. We're going to get Sam in here in a minute to do a quick interview. But I sincerely do hope you enjoyed that. I thought it sounded incredible. Been a fan of the project for a very long time. I think since high school. This is another one of those full circle moments for me. So very exciting that we get to do things like this. By the way, if you're just tuning in, my name is DJ Gabby Mack. I usually host a show called Fish Food, which is not running this summer. And I don't know if it's going to return. I did just graduate, so I'm unk now. I'm an alumni DJ. But I could keep going. It depends on if I stay in the area in Philly. We'll see. But yeah, it's very incredible that I still get to do this even post-grad. Like I said, I've been a fan of them for a while, and I think just doing these in studios, it's a great way to just archive, you know, the stuff I've been doing in college and been listening to and all that. And I don't know. Sorry, that was my long ramble. But we have Sam here. Very exciting.
2: Hello.
1: There. Let me. There we go.
2: Hello. Can you hear me?
1: Yes. Everything sound good on your end?
2: I think so. Yep. All right. I can hear you and me. So yeah.
1: Amazing. Well. How are you feeling?
2: I feel pretty good. How did it seem for you in here?
1: It sounded fantastic.
2: For all of you people listening on the radio, I'm now in a different room than I was before.
1: Yes.
2: I'm still the same disembodied voice that you heard before, but now I'm in a different room.
1: Yes. Different location, same voice.
2: Yes.
1: As I would say. You sounded awesome. I liked the cassette. It translates really well over radio.
2: That makes sense. I mean, yeah, because a lot of people's radios are just like a one speaker thing.
1: Right.
2: So, yeah, it's just like kicking it out right to you.
1: Exactly. It works. I enjoyed it.
2: The trick, I mean, if you go see me live, anybody listening, you would actually see that I was in there alone by myself and all of the music was not being played live, which, sorry to spoil that for you. That's a problem. But, anyways, it. With the radio, you can't tell. So for all you guys know, there was 10 people in there.
1: Exactly. You could have just lied. They would
2: I
1: never know.
2: I should have, yeah.
1: There was 30 people.
2: I only bring people to play with me when no one can see them.
1: Exactly. And then in a month, they'll see the recording of it.
2: Yeah, exactly. I was recording all of this right now, and then now I don't need them anymore. I hired them for today, and now they're off the hook.
1: Exactly. All right, let's get into it. Your new album came out yesterday.
2: Yes.
1: So we caught you at a good time, gotta say. Good
2: time. Pretty much the greatest time for that.
1: Yes,
2: yeah.
1: Some might say, you know. It just came out on Lame-O Records, first album under them, your sixth album under Radiator Hospital.
2: Yes.
1: So, yeah.
2: It's a lot of music. That's a lot of music.
1: It is. A lot of good music. But I have to give mandatory background. Two things. Well, no, I'll split it up into three. Number one, I've been listening to Radiator Hospital since I was in high school, which for me was COVID times.
2: Okay, interesting. That was probably weird.
1: It was weird, but it was cool because it's when I got into music, as many did. But
2: right, I guess that makes sense because, you had nothing but time.
1: I was an impressionable young teen.
2: You know,
1: I was like, I used Spotify like a social media way back when. But yeah, so I found you during COVID. Been a fan ever since. When I joined college, the first thing I did was join a radio station, of course. And for my on-air test, I played Long Distance Dedication.
2: Oh, sweet.
1: Off of that vinyl right there, actually. Which is funny that
2: that
1: it's...
2: That copy?
1: Copy.
2: Right,
1: that copy.
2: Sweet.
1: And that's how I passed my test to become a DJ. Through
2: well, I'm
1: that
2: glad you didn't fail.
1: I know that would that well I wouldn't yeah you wouldn't be here
2: yeah
1: then there you go
2: true.
1: But through that I made a friend sorting CDs here doing my service hours and realized that the band that we had in common was Radiator Hospital.
2: Nice.
1: And I said, do you want to go to, they're playing at the Photo Club, rest in peace, they're playing at the Photo Club, do you want to go with me? That person is now my best friend and my roommate.
2: Oh, nice.
1: Because of the concert, because you know that like awkward stage when you like make a friend and then you have to like hang out once before it's not
2: totally
1: awkward anymore.
2: Yeah.
1: So that was that concert. So
2: that's
1: now we're
2: great. That solidified it for you.
1: It did. Awesome. It really did. Yeah. We were. It was awkward before that, and then all we needed was a good concert.
2: Yeah. That's, yeah. That's awesome.
1: Yeah. So anyway, that's my fun background. But I would love to, I guess. It'd be nice for you to introduce yourself first. I didn't even... This is Sam, by the way.
2: Yes, hello. My name is Sam Cook-Parrott. I am the singer and songwriter of Radiator Hospital.
1: Woo. So how do you feel now that Distorting Time is out? After sitting with these songs, how do you feel about the project? I know you started working on it and recording it back in January and February, which is kind of
2: a quick turnaround.
1: Yeah.
2: But basically, I kind of did it somewhat to a deadline because I knew when, I knew when Lamo could put out the record. Like, he was kind of like, I can put out a record sometime in the summer if you get it done by X date. And so I was like, sweet, I'll do that.
1: Okay.
2: Because I like to do stuff like that. I like to kind of
1: like a challenge.
2: have a reason to be doing something. You know? I mean, it's fun to sort of make music with no end goal, but also it can be clarifying to know what you're doing it for, you know?
1: Yeah, absolutely. Yeah. Simplifies it a little more, I think, too.
2: Well, and my live setup now with doing this tape machine thing also helped because I knew I wanted to do the songs this way. So it made recording it really fun because I was just imagining how I was going to be able to do it.
1: Right. You know? Was there a reason that you pivoted to like kind of a stripped down?
2: Well, yeah. So I just, my band that I played with for about 10 years, we stopped playing together. Shortly after that, actually, that show that you saw,
1: Okay.
2: Photo Club, was the last show we played as a band. Not for any bad reason. It's just like we played together for so long and it's hard to keep a band together.
1: Of course,
2: And so for a long time, I was just going to do something different. I kind of wanted to start some kind of other new project, but then I got asked to go on this tour last fall. And I was just going to sort of do it in my usual playing guitar, singing style. But then I had the idea to do the tape thing and it was really fun. And then I just kind of went with it from there.
1: Yeah, I like it. So you were, you weren't originally going to make this like a Radiator Hospital record? Or was that?
2: Kind of. Well, all the songs that I did for the record, actually, I knew that it was going to be this. I knew it was going to be a Radiator Hospital record. Yeah, but But for a couple of years before that, I was doing music that was that it was not necessarily going to be for Radiator Hospital, which ended up kind of helping to clarify further like what I wanted to do for this new Radiator Hospital record. You know?
1: Okay, yeah, that makes a lot of sense. Okay, cool. Do you would you? I guess if you were to put it under something else, do you have like a name for it? Would it just be like your name?
2: Well, I would have tried to start a whole new thing.
1: I was
2: trying to think of like different instrumentation I could do or what I would like to play. You know, like I wouldn't have necessarily wanted to play guitar in another band.
1: Okay.
2: But so yeah, that's the thing. I was kind of really all over the place with what I could do. And then this, because it is so different, the tape thing, it like is different enough for me that it's really fun and feels like a different project.
1: Yeah.
2: But like for people who know my songs, then it's still kind of doing my songs. So.
1: Okay. Yeah. Yeah. I like it. It's true.
2: Cool.
1: Yeah. So I also, there we go. When you toured with Saint Seneca, right?
2: Am I saying
1: that? You mentioned somewhere that you kind of like that helped you reignite the fire, I guess. Cause like you said, you've been in the game for a while. Radio Hospital is coming up on 15 years.
2: Something like that. Yeah.
1: Which is crazy and awesome. So I'm wondering like, what about that tour?
2: Well, you know, even just them kind of even, I don't know. It's hard. Cause like when you, I've been doing it for so long, but then I wasn't doing it for a couple of years. And I think when you know, you're not actively doing something, it's not that people necessarily forget it, yeah. but, you know, they're not thinking to ask me to do something, even though I may be perfectly willing to go on a tour or something. So it was just the perfect timing when they asked me to go on this tour. Like, I needed something new for me. And yeah, like, I, when they asked me, I immediately asked if I could just get in the van with them.
1: Yeah.
2: Because I wanted to do it solo and I wanted to just hang out with them.
1: Yeah.
2: So, that was a big thing that I wanted to do. So because I knew I was going to do it solo, that's why I had the idea to do the tape thing. Cause I wanted to do something a little bit more than just singer songwriter style.
1: Right.
2: Thing, you know? Yeah.
1: Yeah. Not just you and a guitar kind of thing. Right. There's still like the, you know, danceability, I guess, of it too.
2: Yeah, totally.
1: Your hands are free.
2: It's a different kind of dancing quality than the rock band version, but
1: yeah.
2: I'm still trying to, yeah, to me, it's all part of Radio Hospital.
1: Yeah, I think it's great. I think it's fun.
2: Cool.
1: More than it's just like a fun approach to it, you know,
2: yeah.
1: like you said, like you
2: Which,
1: could.
2: And also that's the thing. I mean, I've been doing it for so long and I wanted to do something that was keeping it fun for me. You know?
1: Right. Yeah, yeah, yeah, absolutely. I think that's the perfect way to do it. And it's very like, I don't want to say the freeing, but it's just like, you can kind of just do whatever. Like, it's very moldable, I think.
2: Yeah.
1: You're just up there and you're hanging
2: and
1: out.
2: I can do,
1: it's very casual, I guess. Is the right
2: yeah,
1: thing.
2: Totally.
1: Yeah.
2: And like, I can do all of my songs. You know, when mm-hmm. I played with the band, like, we would do the rock songs in the rock style, you know?
1: Yeah.
2: So, which is also obviously really fun for what it is, but with this tape thing, I keep finding these songs that I forgot about that we never played live and that I never even played live solo when I would play because I wouldn't think of it as something that translates that well live.
1: Yeah.
2: But because I can do it with this, yeah, hands-free approach with this, the music playing,
1: mm-hmm.
2: and I can sing it differently every time. So that's the thing that feels like live and fresh to me.
1: Yeah, true. It's true. It's definitely, yeah, it leaves more to experiment with.
2: Yeah,
1: too,
2: it's fun to kind of figure out what, it's fun to keep it live seeming. Because,
1: yeah,
2: there's obviously the recorded music. So I like to come at it with a new live in the moment approach every time, you know?
1: Yeah, I think that's great. It's probably easier to do that solo too. Cause it's just,
2: right.
1: You want to do something, you do it, right?
2: Yeah, yeah. I want to switch tapes, I just switch tapes.
1: Exactly. You want to switch the set list, do that too.
2: Yeah.
1: It's just switch. Yeah, just switching tapes. Yeah, so you just hit a leg. You were at Johnny Brenda's a couple weeks ago.
2: Yes.
1: When we were originally going to get you in, mm-hmm. which I'm so grateful that we got you in.
2: Yeah.
1: I know there was like confusion about that, so I'm very excited that it all worked out.
2: Yeah. I'm glad it's so easy for me to just walk here.
1: Right, exactly. Literally down the road.
2: Yeah.
1: But yeah, so you just had that. You played in New York too.
2: Yes. Yep.
1: How has that all been?
2: Super
1: well?
2: Fun.
1: Yeah,
2: it's been
1: yeah.
2: really fun to get to do this live. Like, these past shows that I just did were really kind of the first time I was testing a lot of this stuff live. And like,
1: okay.
2: not just my new songs, but like all these new versions of my old songs.
1: Yeah.
2: So yeah, it's been really fun to do it and see people's reactions. And yeah, like, it's always really fun to me when somebody is saying that it's their first time seeing Radio Hospital, because it's funny to imagine that I've been doing this the whole time, but because this is a new thing for me too. So,
1: right.
2: Yeah.
1: Yeah, you're like, it's my first time.
2: Right, yeah,
1: it's my first time
2: doing it. Yeah.
1: And you're continuing, they're back out on tour in September with Dusk.
2: Yes.
1: Which is very fun. That's,
2: and then
1: also.
2: Right.
1: In the fall.
2: So, yeah, this fall, I'm touring on the West Coast in September, and then a longer tour starting in October.
1: Right.
2: Where I will be in Philly as well.
1: Okay, yeah. And so it's a longer stretch. Very exciting.
2: So yeah, it'll be fall. You know, you'll be seeing the leaves changing, wrapped up in your nice jacket. Ugh. It'll be really perfect for your hospital weather, I think.
1: I think so, too. It's very cozy fun.
2: Yes.
1: Very excited for that. Yeah. It's kind of all I have to say about that. Tour's going well.
2: Yes. My record came out yesterday, and so I went up and played a show in New York, and then I'm here on WKDU right now, and then I'm kind of just chilling until my fall tour. It's like the record is out, but right. It's just out in the world somewhere.
1: Right. You have this, like, a little bit of time to breathe while it's out.
2: Yeah, and kind of collect myself before getting to do it live. Yeah.
1: That's good. I like that. I enjoy that. So the title of the album itself is from Brian Eno, I hear.
2: Yes.
1: Legend. From his and Peter Schmidt's Oblique Strategies deck. I'm wondering what the prompt was that you found it from.
2: That is one of the cards. Just says Destroying Time.
1: Oh, okay.
2: I don't know if you're too familiar with the Oblique Strategies, but it's basically a series of cards that have like really simple phrases like that on it. Like one of them that I like is not building a wall, but making a brick. You know, it's just these things that it's literally like a weird phrase that you're in the middle of a creative process and you're stuck. Mm-hmm. You can pull a card and it'll be a random thing that just makes you sort of think. So that's what I liked about Distorting Time, because it can mean a lot of things.
1: Yeah.
2: You know, it could be like, it's time to start distorting now. Yeah. Mm-hmm. Or it could mean like, we are
1: like, it's distorting
2: time. Yeah, it is distorting time right now. or it could mean like, yeah, like we're distorting time. Like,
1: right.
2: I don't know.
1: Yeah.
2: Yeah.
1: It's true. Like Adventure Time. It's distorting
2: exactly.
1: time.
2: I should have called it Adventure Time.
1: Yeah. That one might be taken, though.
2: Yeah,
1: I hear
2: exactly.
1: It might be taken. Speaking of naming things, I have to ask about Ballad of Big Nose George Parrot.
2: Yes.
1: Great title. I'm wondering, it's very

0: robbing and killing, classic, which is not a great thing to do. And I don't condone.
1: No.
0: But after he was hanged, his skin was turned into a pair of shoes.
1: Oh.
0: And his head, his skull cap, was turned into an ashtray.
1: Oh.
0: So if you listen to my song, which I wrote about this situation, yeah, I mentioned those things, but this is something that literally happened to a real person. And his shoes made with his skin were worn by the governor of Wyoming to his inauguration. So this is the kind of crazy stuff that happened in the Wild West. But anyways, I kind of decided to take Big Nose's story and give it a little bit more of a positive spin, you know, because he was been defined in his death so much by what the objects that his literal body was turned into.
1: Mm-hmm.
0: And I can't imagine what that would be like. So I like to kind of think about it.
1: Yeah.
0: And I wrote a song about it.
1: I think it's a great concept. Poor Big Nose. But
0: poor Big Nose. R.I.P.
1: Now he has a song, though.
0: Yes.
1: You know, at least he has a song.
0: The legend of Big Nose, George Parrott, live on.
1: Yes. Forever and ever in our hearts. And another story I hear, or another song I hear has a story, is Wild Man Dance.
0: Yes.
1: Based
0: that
1: on...
0: That one you can't play on the radio. There's an F word. So I'm just warning you.
1: Whoa. And don't also, if you're by your mom... Don't play it.
0: Don't play that one. Side B, track one. Don't play it on the radio or with your mom.
1: Yeah.
0: But yes, it was inspired by this guy I was reading about in a book. His name is Leo Ornstein, and he lived to be 108. But he basically invented noise music, like when he was a teen. Basically, in the 19-teens, he was making really atonal piano music. And he has a song called Wild Man's Dance that's just kind of like, I mean, it's quaint to think of it as being like so offensive to people now because it's just kind of like dissonant chords on a piano. But
1: back then,
0: I just thought it was so interesting that he was making this experimental music in a time when no one cared about this. And then he lived into the 21st century. Like he died in 2001, I think. And, you know, saw all of the music that happened in that time that like, you know, in some weird way, it was like came from after him, you know, it couldn't have happened before him, but like, he's the sort of forgotten figure. So
1: yeah.
0: I just thought it was kind of interesting. And then it made me think about the Wild Man Dance that I have been doing in my performance. So it's
1: the literal Wild Man Dance.
0: Yes, exactly. Yes.
1: I like it. God, that must have been, for him to live through even like the, I guess, 80s, 70s.
0: Right. Yeah. Like industrial music and all this stuff. Like, you know, I kind of took his story and ran with it. Like, I don't even really know that much about him, but I.
1: The spin on it.
0: Yeah, like I just sort of thought it was a fascinating, like, and just thinking about, you know, life. I mean, talking about how Radio Hospital is going to be banned for 15 years. Well, what if I live to be 108? Like,
1: right.
0: Radio Hospital is going to be a band for
1: 15
0: real,
1: more years.
0: For a real long time. 50 if more I live years. That long. Yeah, so I could be in the very beginning stages of Radio Hospital right now. You never know.
1: True. I would argue that you are.
0: Yeah,
1: personally.
0: It's only just beginning.
1: Yeah. Soon there will be a Radiator Empire.
0: Could be.
1: But yeah, speaking of different genres, so people usually describe Radiator Hospital with tags like, I guess, lo-fi. I've heard twee punk is one.
0: Okay.
1: I'm wondering maybe...
0: Just don't call me late for dinner, you know? Call me whatever you want.
1: Oh, so do you have a preference on it? You're just like...
0: You know, it's hard too because now I'm doing this whole new different live thing.
1: Right.
0: But even when I did solo stuff before, you know, I would go on tour and play just with like baritone ukulele and sing, you know? And that was after I made my first Radio Hospital record, which has like some rock songs on it, you know? So... Even then, it was hard to really say what it was going to be, which I've always kind of liked. I mean, it's just kind of like songs that can be presented in different ways.
1: Sure.
0: But certainly what I'm doing now, you could argue, is lo-fi.

0: Because I'm literally singing over cassette tapes. That's about as lo-fi as you can get.
1: Yeah, it's pretty lo-fi.
0: So yeah, I'm not offended by whatever anybody wants to call me.
1: So I also saw that you, for this record, were shaped by some inspirations like young marble giants, tall dwarfs, and shoes have come up a lot. I'm wondering if there's any others, but also, because I know that there's a lot of stories clearly that have shaped the record and the song specifically, if there's anything outside of music that has influenced you for this album or even generally right now, if you've seen any movies, books,
0: stories. I just read an incredible book that was really inspiring called Rebel Without a Crew, written by Robert Rodriguez, who directed such movies as Spy Kids, maybe you've seen.
1: Classic.
0: Once Upon a Time in Mexico. There's a poster on the wall.
1: Yes.
0: That movie he directed. But his first movie he made is called El Mariachi, and he shot it for $7,000 and did it without a crew. He shot it all himself. Oof. And it's just a really inspiring book because it's about being creative within your limitations, which is, you know, basically exactly what I'm trying to do with my music at this point. You know, trying to, maximize like a little production value, you know, like make things seem as big and cool as you can within the limitations you have. If you only have a little bit of money, you know, you got to make it work, you know.
1: So, absolutely.
0: That is something. Let's see. Have I read anything else good lately? I read a book about the band Shoes, who you mentioned. They have a fascinating career history because they just sort of never became super popular. Which, if you know anything about them, when you're reading this book, you're like, every time they get close to success, you're like, well, I know they didn't succeed. So clearly this is going to end badly. So yeah, it kind of adds this mystery to their story. Like, how is this one going to fail?
1: Right.
0: But so those are a couple of books I read lately that I liked. Yeah, I'm always trying to take in movies and books and have that affect my music. Because you can only be so inspired by music to make music. You know, I think it should be all, you should listen to music to make a painting or, look at paintings to make music, whatever.
1: I would absolutely say, like, I'm more inspired by art than music when I'm writing, for sure. Yeah. I think that makes complete sense. Because it's almost like information overload or something. You're listening to what you're trying to make, you'll just be thinking about
0: that. Or like I was saying, the book I was reading about making movies, like, you know, that's a really inspiring thing that makes me want to go do the thing I'm passionate about. You know, he's just so passionate about making movies that he willed himself to become a director. You know, it's like, that's what people who make punk music do. They're just like, like, I don't know how to play this instrument. I'm not destined to be a rock star, but I'm going to do it anyway.
1: Which is always awesome and legendary. I always say that. Well, we're nearing the end, unfortunately, but I would love to know what's next for you after this run. I know you're touring probably through the end of 2026.
0: Yeah, pretty much. So just kind of, pursuing my Radiator Hospital vision right now, and then who knows what the future holds. I mean, 2027 is coming fast.
1: Watch out.
0: Maybe I'll even play with another human again someday. I don't know.
1: Who's to say? Well, thank you so much for joining us. What's the best place for people to follow you, keep up with tour dates, etc.?
0: Yes, you can go to my Instagram, which is just at Radiator Hospital.
1: Perfect.
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1: Use more Bandcamp also.
0: Yes.
1: If you don't have it installed, you should.
0: My new album is free to stream on Bandcamp. You don't have to pay for a streaming service. Some people do that. And if they do, you can't hear my record on there. But you can hear it on Bandcamp for free. So just check it out there.
1: Bam. 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
0: Thank you so much.
1: Safe travels on the rest of your tour. Thanks, Sam. Happy to

Okay, this is Allen Ginsberg speaking. 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

0: what, Sassy? You know where Mr. Gunderson keeps his rope? Go get it, girl! What? You'd rather use this time to set people straight about shelter pet adoption?
1: I'm cold!
0: People shouldn't be afraid to adopt from a shelter? Because shelter pets are screened for sound health and temperament?
1: I'm wet and cold!
0: Sassy, what about Johnny? What? Let Johnny sit in the well until he learns to be more self-reliant? 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
1: What'd he say?
2: 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Remember, adopt!

0: 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Hey man, it's all about the World Cup. 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This is how we're starting the show today, you know. Daddy Fishley. Father Ringo.
1: DJ Pro.
0: 4 to 6 p.m. every Saturday. This weekend is very special. A lot of things coming up too. We'll let you know as we go through the show. Winston's on waterfront this weekend. Yeah, man, let's go.

on. We're starting with reggae because we're doing a reggae on the waterfront this Sunday over there at the Winston's on the waterfront. Right on Columbus Boulevard. Third World live in concert.

0: Yeah, man, it's all about some messages right now, you know.
1: Hold on. Let me drop that song, I'm going to say, if you light up tonight. Press play.

Right now, the sound's Egyptian. Who remembers this one? Who remember?

0: Come on, we're going in. We're going in.
1: Been together for a while now.
2: Hold on. Let me try that something more. Say, if you like that, come on. Trust me.
0: A big shout out to everybody celebrating their anniversary out there.

That's right, Daddy Fisher. This is the official anniversary song of every Caribbean couple when I do their event. Yeah, man, this one's for the lovers.

Yeah, man. Yeah. 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You want to hear tunes like this? Tune in every Saturday 4 to 6 p.m. for the Climate Show. That officially, Father Ringo, yours truly, DJ Proud. And make sure I see you out. Yo, make sure I see everybody out next week at the Franklin Music Hall, you know, for that DJ battle that I have going on. Friday night starts at 8.

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1: Somewhere for me. 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
0: A lot of things going on. 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

Do remember live music is back on the water. Winston's on the waterfront tomorrow. He just wanted to love somebody. Yours truly, DJ Finey. Third World opening the first off the circuit.

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0: 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Not officially. Father Ringo.
1: DJ Proud.
0: Yeah, man, of course, we do this every Saturday, 4 to 6 p.m. A lot of things going on tonight. Make sure you catch me over there on South Street alongside DJ Ocean at Vibe Lounge. Yeah, man, 3rd and South. Later this night, let's go. Do remember, tomorrow it's all about the Winston on the waterfront. What up, Dave? Father Finey.

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1: It's still early. Let's go.

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1: Next week, Thursday.
0: That's what you did.
1: Spin BQ.
0: Yeah. But take it.
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0: 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Daddy Fishley, Father Ringo,
1: DJ Proud.
0: Yeah, man, this section is all about the Memorial Day quick mix. I'm going to try and go through as much songs in this segment as possible, all 90s dancehall. Get you ready for tonight over there on South Street. It's all about ladies' night at the Sky Lounge. With my friend and my good family, DJ Fusion, on the track. My old stomping grounds, also known as His and Hers, but it's now Sky Lounge. You remember, tomorrow it's all about River Deck, Roger Culture, the whole crew. Big shout out to O'Neill's Caribbean Cuisine over there, 4921 York Road. What's up, family? Yo, I need 2 dozen patties, please, and thanks.

Yeah. That's how we do it. You remember, it's all about tonight over there at Reserve. All white party. Dirty Frass. DJ Kirsch. South Street. Ladies Night. Sky Lounge. DJ Fusion. Tomorrow it's all about River Deck. The after party over at 601 Spring. Let's go.

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0: Every Saturday, tell a friend to tell a friend, 4 to 6 p.m. is how we do it. This segment is all about some vibes. I swear, that official. This song is the biggest song in Jamaica right now. I don't know why. What you say now?

0: Yeah, shout out to everybody on the outside enjoying this track. Them pepper spray this man. Let me behave myself. Big shout out to everybody on the outside enjoying the vibe. Lisa, I see over there in South Philly. Susie, it's a West Philly load. Who's that over there in Southwest? What about Omar?
1: Again, where you come from? You come from Trinidad?
2: And Nick Lou.
0: Them pepper. Big shout out to Nick Lou for this remix.
1: Beg you pardon.
0: But I'm the skunkers.

And the saga continues. Don't like him, don't like him, don't like him. I don't yet him, I don't yet. The king of the internet right now, Future Fambo. Don't like him, I don't like him. God a day, God a night, bless Fambo. God a day, God a night. I swear, he and Bean still got that feud going on, you know. Them a catch flow. Them a carry girl feelings right too. All of me girl, them close them new. So me do this pepper. Father Ringo, who you think he sing, who you think he did this song for? Me no like, me no like, me no like you. Zaga. Like, you don't like, people like. Oh, watch it.

0: Pantuchetti.
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2: You say that you in the house?
1: Take a look at me. Plasma guy, you ever see? People like us. Let's put this together.
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We having over there at the Winston's tomorrow on the waterfront. 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

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DJ Freedom is on the ones and twos. 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

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So, I want to thank everybody for listening so far. Things might get a little weird, but just keep on rocking with me, and we'll keep the music flowing. This is Real House.

The only reason that you have kids, that's a brain, understand? Now, if the brain is so powerful, then why do we use it so little? They say that the images shape your reality. What you see reflects what you feel. What you feel reflects what you think. How you think dictates how you act, and how you act will dictate how people will react to you.

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You've been listening to DJ Freedom, and we have another PSA to read, then it's back to the music. The Drexel Urban Growers vision is a community of empowered and educated individuals who control where their food comes from. They work to cultivate a diverse network of students and community residents that enables continuous and sustainable access to fresh food through urban gardening. If you would like to join the Drexel Urban Growers in their mission towards sustainable food in Philadelphia, you can send an email to drexelgrows@gmail.com for more information. 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

think I would. 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Yeah, I wanna get my sweat on again, man. 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

0: 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I love the aerobic, you know, like I really appreciate somebody trying to get people fit. The aerobics.
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slaying. 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

thank everyone for tuning in. Told you it was gonna get weird. Thanks for sticking in there with me, hearing some different music. This is Real House. We do this every Saturday, 6 to 8. We're gonna have lots of guests on the show. Next week, I believe, DJ Rob Ping will be on. After that will be Kevin Rucker. And also we have the Electronic Music Marathon coming up very soon. And we look forward to sharing more music with you. Thanks for tuning in.